0: Before you go, there's something I want you to have.
1: Oh, it's beautiful. But wait a minute, isn't this?
0: Yeah, yes it is.
1: But I thought the old lady dropped it into the ocean in the air.

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6: From the GBC newsroom at 7. The government says it has received encouraging feedback from traders who have reported a significant increase in sales in the 2 weeks since the treaty's implementation. It says this has so far generated around £800,000 in transaction tax revenue and almost £1 million in import duties. However, the GSD has called on the government to publish the data, saying the feedback it has received is that there has been no meaningful increase in customer numbers. Three men have been remanded in custody after pleading guilty to offences under the Immigration, Asylum and Refugee Act. However, they deny going equipped for theft. And ballot papers for the election of the next Unite General Secretary have now arrived in Gibraltar and will be delivered to members this week. Your weather, another scorcher today, bright and sunny, highs of 33. That's the latest. I'm Robin Shepherd-Capurro.
7: BBC News with Roisin Hasty. Reports from Russia say a number of logistics and oil infrastructure facilities have come under attack by drones overnight. A warehouse was damaged by drones in Krasny Bor near Russia's second city, St. Petersburg, as Ian McMillan reports.
8: The regional governor in St. Petersburg said in a social media post that 15 drones were shot down in the attack in Krasny Bor. He didn't name the warehouse, but photos online appear to show smoke rising from a distribution hub owned by Wildberries, the major Russian online retailer. Flight restrictions have been introduced at St. Petersburg's main airport. Elsewhere, a fire is burning at an oil refinery on the Volga River in the Samara region. As Ukraine continually improves its drone technology, Kiev is intensifying attacks on energy and logistics hubs deep inside Russia, causing shortages of fuel for the Russian public and of supplies for its military campaign.
7: Britain's Maritime Security Agency says a cargo vessel has been struck by an unknown projectile in the Strait of Hormuz. It comes as the US and Iran make conflicting claims about whether they're engaged in talks about reopening the vital waterway. Warren Bull reports.
9: The UK Maritime Trade Operations Agency says the cargo vessel was hit near the Omani port town of Khasab without giving details on damage or injuries. The incident will add urgency to attempts to free up navigation in the Strait of Hormuz. On Monday, President Trump insisted that negotiations with Iran were happening right now and that Tehran faced what he called decapitation unless it agreed a deal that includes the opening of the key global shipping route as well as denuclearization. But Tehran has denied holding direct talks with Washington.
7: Qatar, Egypt and Turkey, mediating the truce in Gaza, have criticised Israel.

0: after new strikes reportedly killed at least 18 people in the territory. It's unclear whether those killed were fighters or civilians. The mediators say the Israeli strikes were a breach of the truce agreement. Hamas controls the western coast of Gaza, while Israel says its forces now control 60 to 70% of the territory. The funeral will be held today for a Zimbabwean woman, Notabo Zandile Chuma, and her two daughters who were killed at their home in the UK last month. The father of the girls was arrested in South Africa, where he travelled to from England. Pumza Fulani reports.
1: Speaking to the BBC, family spokesperson Leon Komalo described Notabo, who had built a successful life in the UK over many years, as, quote, the family's pride and joy. She was the glue of our family and was dearly loved by many, he said from Bulawayo. Mr. Komalo said his family was grappling with the loss, which had taken two generations from them in one gruesome incident.
0: Pumza Fulani with that report. 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
2: Good morning, and I hope you're having a great start to your Tuesday. It's 4 minutes past seven. Stefan and Robin with you on The Breakfast Show. Kung's on the way. We'll be taking a little bit of a look back and a bit of history as we chat a bit about that very shortly. Right now, here's Jubal with Ocean House.

0: It's Kungs, it's This Girl, it's Radio Gibraltar, Tuesday morning, the 4th of August. Hope you're having a brilliant start to your day. It's 10 past 7. Another warm one yesterday, looks like to be another warm one today. Highs of 33. I'm sure the beaches will be looking pretty busy throughout this afternoon, and the beach hopefully will be looking pretty busy tomorrow, because Gibraltar today will be there, don't forget, between 1 and 2 tomorrow.
1: Where are we at tomorrow?
0: Tomorrow...
1: El Iguari, no?
0: Is it Iguari or is it...
1: It was Little Bay last week. I remember because Ian Trey Clarence was deputising.
0: Ian Trey Clarence, what a man, right?
1: What a man. Yeah. No one deputises quite like Ian. I would assume sequence says it would be El Guadi.
0: I think it might be Nafi, actually. Nafi will pool tomorrow.
1: Shakasa.
0: Yeah. you had the big spiel ready to go there, talking about the Guadi. You have to wait another week for that one.
1: Yes.
0: But we will confirm a little later. But it does look like it's going to be Nafi tomorrow. To be honest, I haven't been there in years, but it's one of those. No, if you go there, it's your regular. It's what you're used to.
1: I like
0: and stuff.
1: It, man.
0: Yeah,
1: I like it. I like it. It's a really nice atmosphere. It's busy, but it never feels like absolutely overpacked. The pool's massive.
0: Yeah.
1: Okay. There's the odd hygiene issue with the pool.
0: A floater?
1: And yeah. You get the odd floater and then, you know, everybody's got to leave.
0: Not ideal.
1: So there's always the potential for floatgate.
0: I tell you what, Robin, when I woke up this morning and my alarm went off, I didn't think our first link was going to be mentioning floaters in Nafi Pool.
1: Yeah.
0: But anyway, this is, you just never know what you can predict.
1: But that's summer.
0: Yeah, it is. Today is a big one. I said it was a big one history-wise. We're going to chat a bit about history. Today officially marks 322 years of British rule, British sovereignty over Gibraltar. August the 4th, 1704, Anglo-Dutch forces captured Gibraltar from Spain during the War of the Spanish Succession. The Anglo-Dutch fleet led by Admiral George Rooke. Now, of course, goes without saying, no one's going to remember what happened 322 years ago in terms of their own personal experiences, but many will remember what happened in 2004 for the Tercentenary. When it was a big day of celebration on the rock, we would have been, whatever, not that.
1: That was cool.
0: Yeah, kind of about 18 or so. Maybe you'd have been a bit younger, 16 or so.
1: 2004?
0: 2004, yeah.
1: Yeah, I was
0: 14. 14, sorry, my maths. I would have been 16, you would have been 14. That was a day marking 300 years of British sovereignty over Gibraltar. And you may well recall the hands around the rock moment. Thousands forming a human chain around Gibraltar. Do you remember where you were situated?
1: Absolutely, yeah. I was there just between like Edinburgh Estate and what was West Side School at the time.
0: Yeah.
1: But hey,
0: how did that work, by the way? I guess we were given kind of places where we had to be, or else it wouldn't have worked. I'm trying to recall. I imagine we would have been kind of given at least like areas, no? Like you go to this area, you go to that area.
1: Yeah, if not, it would have been absolute mayhem. Imagine trying to fit in. No. This place is taken. Keep going.
0: Yeah, everyone going to Casemates.
1: Yeah, exactly.
0: There's 20,000 of us here.
1: You'd end up on a walk around the rock just looking for a space.
0: No, exactly. I remember I was around about EFSA area, Queensway.
1: Yeah.
0: Kind of like there. That's what I recall. Do let us know your memories of that day. It was also a day where the freedom of the city was awarded to the Royal Navy, who captured Gibraltar in 1704. So it was a day where many things were happening, and that vivid memory for me, because look, what was it now, 22 years ago, the most vivid memory is that moment of the hands, the human chain around Gibraltar, no? But let us know, maybe you have some other memories of that day. Right now, here's Benson Boone with Beautiful Things.

0: beautiful things that I've got.
1: Benson Boone and Beautiful Things on Radio Gibraltar. It's 17 minutes past seven. A big, big happy birthday if you're celebrating today. Born on the same day as this man right here.
2: Good evening. Tonight, I can report to the American people and to the world that the United States has conducted an operation that killed Osama bin Laden, the leader of Al-Qaeda, and a terrorist who's responsible for the murder of thousands.
1: Who are we talking there? A nice easy one for you this morning, I think.
3: The one and only Barack Obama.
1: Barack Obama, indeed.
3: What a man.
1: The former president of the United States, delivering that infamous public announcement back in 2011. Was it one of those moments where you remember where you were?
3: Oh, I won't go that far. Like, iconic, but... I remember obviously September 11th, 2001, but not there.
1: Yeah, yeah. I remember. You would have been in Leeds, actually, because I was in Leeds. It was in the early hours of Sunday morning, late Saturday night or whatever. We'd gone out in university kind of thing. We'd gone out on the Saturday night and we were just kind of like, just kind of stumbling home or whatever and just put on the TV. And there it was, Sky News,
3: really?
1: Kind of breaking news stick and Obama coming out and yeah. It was...
3: So you were drunk for that?
1: I didn't go that far, Robin. let's leave it there. Let's leave it in the imagination.
3: But what a moment.
1: Yeah, big time.
3: What a moment.
1: Big time. The first African-American president of the United States was a huge day. His inauguration back in 2009. Thousands and thousands going to see that. Served two terms in the end. I don't think... look, everyone's going to have a different opinion, but I don't think any president since Obama has come anywhere kind of near reaching his levels of aura, you know, in terms of presence and commanding respect.
3: I mean, not only did he seem to set the bar pretty high, but then the bar seems to have been set pretty low since.
1: You could say that.
3: The gulf is tremendous.
1: How old do you reckon Barack Obama is today?
3: Oof. Shall we say... He must be in his 60s by now. Shall we go 64?
1: Oh, so close.
3: I've had it with that sound.
1: Go 1 year higher.
3: Okay. I feel about 6 years old now. Yeah. 65?
1: Boom. 65, Barack Obama today, yes. I don't know if you've seen...
3: What, 64 plus one, Robin?
1: I'm just testing you. I'm getting you ready later for when Max comes in the studio in a couple of hours' time. I know.
3: Yeah.
1: I know. He's got this thing. I don't know if you...
3: I say, oh, God. I'm looking forward to it. He's a good laugh.
1: Nah, he is. It's going to be a good one. But Barack Obama has this thing where every summer he shares his summer playlist, the songs that he's been listening to.
3: And the books he's reading as well.
1: Yes, it's true. He does do that as well. Just looking at his... It's a really eclectic mix in terms
3: of
1: music.
3: I love how eclectic... He's always super eclectic.
1: Yeah. He is. I mean, just to look through a few of them. One of the songs of the summer for me that I've been listening to the most, Noah Kahan, Doors. He's got that in his list, which I feel pretty happy about.
3: He's a big fan of Kendrick Lamar.
1: Yeah, Kendrick Lamar, Chaka Khan, Ain't Nobody. He's got some classics in there. He's got, get this, he's got Ray, Where Is My Husband. I can't imagine Barack Obama just chilling on a Sunday evening. Listening to Ray's Where Is My Husband. That's great. That's brilliant.
3: He's been here this a few years, and every time he posts it, I'm like, that is like simpatico of him.
1: Yeah.
3: But I do wonder if that's genuinely what he's listening to, or he's kind of like, you know, he's still kind of like doing it a little bit for, you know, playing to the gallery a little bit maybe, and just keeping it nice and spread out.
1: You reckon?
3: I don't know. Maybe.
1: Well, it depends, you know. I suppose some of these songs he's just listening to them more than others. Like,
3: I wonder
1: anyone,
3: if he's removing any guilty pleasures.
1: Maybe. Potentially. I couldn't tell you. We'd have to get him on the show, which I can't see happening anytime soon. This one is also, again, it's a pretty long list, kind of like 20, 25 tracks on there. This is also another one of the classics that he's been listening to this summer, according to the summer playlist he shared on the social media a few days ago. It's a great one. And why not? Let's get

0: It's police's message in a bottle of Radio Gibraltar on a Tuesday morning, 25 past 7 in sport. Well, not really that much happening the last 24 hours or so, but yeah, big shout out to, again, to Entain and the Gibraltar Darts Association, because a big GBC Open Day fundraiser tonight, 6 o'clock at the Casino Admiral in Ocean Village for Stephen Bunting, a Q&A with Stephen Bunting. And then, as we spoke to him on Friday, there's going to be matches, there's going to be one-leg shootouts between Bunting and eight top Gibraltarian players, and 11 players from the crowd are going to be picked one by one. A walk-on song, they're going to come into their each of their own walk-on songs. Stephen Bunting's going to come in to Titanium about 18 times over the course of an hour and a half or so, which should be
1: that will be hilarious by the fourth or fifth, I think.
0: Exactly, yeah. But it's all set up to be a good one, like I say, all in aid of GBC Open Day. So thank you to them for organising and Bunting for coming down for that. Seems like he's had a good week in Gibraltar, so I'm glad to hear that. And yeah, looking forward to that one tonight a little later on. I'll be buying a raffle ticket. I want to try my best to beat Stephen Bunting up there. He said he wasn't going to be giving it full throttle against the raffle ticket winners, so you never know. Starts missing a few doubles, you swoop in out of nowhere,
1: make a good start, and then
0: you never know.
1: All to play for.
0: Yeah, I mean, more than likely I'll still be lagging on 300 and something while by the time he's on double 16 or whatever. By the way, we were mentioning a little earlier, of course, today the 4th of August, talking about the tercentenary, which was on this day back in 2004. What are your recollections of the day we celebrated 300 years of British rule? We were talking about the human chain around Gibraltar. Katia, good morning to you. She was practically opposite me. She was by Queensway Quay herself.
1: Give her.
0: So similar area there. And Squeegee saying the same thing. He was also around about Queensway. He was duty chef in Rook. He was still a working officer's mess then. So he was right outside the main gate Queensway in his chef whites as we were doing the human chain around Gibraltar, which, again, I can remember where I was and so can you, but I can't remember what time that happened. That must have been like a morning thing,
1: Saturday morning thing, maybe.
0: I can't remember what day of the week it was.
1: It wouldn't have been a weekday, no? Would we have? Well, I suppose it would have.
0: Yeah, it was big enough to. It was a day off, either way. It was a holiday, yeah.
1: Ah, then I suppose so, yeah.
0: Yeah. And of course.
1: Sorry, can't make 300 a year. Working.
0: Yeah, actually, I've got double biology in the morning. I can't do the human chain. No. And also the Sir Elton John concert, which wasn't on the 4th of August, but it was on the national day of that year to celebrate the tercentenary year. And see, we go back to your story that you barged in when the gates.
1: Hold on.
0: I
1: was an innocent teenager.
0: Yeah.
1: I was just holding my older sister's hand.
0: Yeah.
1: Who barged in through the back door? Yeah.
0: Fair enough. Once in a lifetime kind of stuff. Really.
1: Yeah.
0: Yeah. Good morning, Katia. Saying she was near Sir Peter Caruana. As well, she recalls. So yeah, give us some of your recollections. We'll be discussing.
1: And the tercentenary hall.
0: Of course, yeah.
1: When did the tercentenary hall, like, first... Do we remember the day? I remember the Globetrotters and stuff. Were you there for that?
0: Yep, the Harlem Globetrotters.
1: I was going with my dad for Harlem Globetrotters. I was like, what?
0: I can't remember exactly when that must have been in the 2000s as well. Maybe not too around about then. Maybe a couple of years after that. Maybe
1: it would have been probably 2004, maybe 2005.
0: I can't remember exactly.
1: Where's Regan Lima when you need him?
0: I'm sure he'll remember. But yeah, keep your memories coming. 266-200, studio at radiogibraltar.gi to get involved this morning. Right now, it's 7:30, and here's the latest.
2: The government says it has received encouraging feedback from traders who have reported a significant increase in sales in the 2 weeks since the treaty's implementation. It says this has so far generated around £800,000 in transaction tax revenue and almost £1 million in import duties. However, the GSD has called on the government to publish the data, saying the feedback it has received is that there has been no meaningful increase in customer numbers. Three men have been remanded in custody after pleading guilty to offences under the Immigration, Asylum and Refugee Act. However, they deny going equipped for theft. And ballot papers for the election of the next Unite General Secretary have now arrived in Gibraltar and will be delivered to members this week. In response to concerns about the recent postal disruption, a secure ballot paper drop-off point has also been set up at the Elliott Hotel.
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2: Today, much like yesterday, another absolute scorcher. Bright and sunny, highs of 33, currently 23 degrees.
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0: It's Maloko at Sing It Back. It's Radio Gibraltar on a Tuesday morning, 24 minutes to 8. By the way, did my research. The tercentenary, the 4th of August 2004, fell on a Wednesday. It was a Wednesday. Perhaps maybe you recall that. I wonder if they had the hub that night. Surely not, right? The hub's been going back for years. I don't know how long it's gone back. Right now, for this morning's fact of the day. See what we think about this one, actually, as I'm sure there'll be some difference of opinion with regards this. Now, this is according to science. The perfect length of time to be on holiday,
1: okay,
0: is 8 days.
1: Ooh, contentious.
0: Okay, here we go. Let's go with this. So, again, we'll go with what science says, and then we'll have a bit of discussion ourselves. So, after 8 days, your health and wellness levels rise, before the 8 days, it rise rapidly. While you're on holiday, obviously having a great time, we're talking in terms of happiness, relaxation, those health and wellness levels rising. They peak on the 8th day and return to baseline after that. And eventually, once you do come back from holiday, your first week back home, no matter how long you're gone, those baseline levels will return, and you'll get no benefit. Well, of course you get benefit if you're on holiday for a long period of time, but I'm talking in terms of kind of your health and wellness, your happiness, your relaxation, that peaks, and it apparently, according to science, it stays there on the 8th day, and then no matter how long, it's just downhill from there. I mean, I'm sure even if you're on holiday for 2 weeks, you're going to be enjoying the rest of that. But in terms of those levels...
1: Is that to suggest maybe that the novelty wears off at about the week mark?
0: What they're saying here, I mean, like I say, they're looking into this. This is according to research published in the Journal of Happiness Studies, apparently. It takes a few days just to kind of stop thinking about work, let your body relax. So that's your wellness levels are peaking there. Your joy and health reach their highest levels around day 8. Staying longer doesn't really necessarily increase your happiness level as daily routines set in again.
1: Yeah.
0: So again, like you say, you start taking things for granted.
1: The scrambled eggs are cold again. The coffee's too milky again.
0: Yeah. So science says the key to improved overall satisfaction is to take more holidays, not longer ones. So using your leave or whatever in little chunks, 8 day chunks, whatever it is, and doing more of those rather than maybe taking a 2 or 3 week holiday and using all your leave on that one. Again, look, everyone's got their own opinion. Everyone will have. Will maybe agree or disagree with that.
1: This is actually a really good talking point.
0: Yeah.
1: Because I think most people have quite a strong opinion on this. Most people go away with their families, particularly now, summertime and stuff. And with my family, it's always the same. Agreeing on the right amount of time to go away. I'm kind of like... The running joke is that Robin, if it was up to me, it'd just be like a long weekend.
0: Right.
1: But then I get that, like, to really, really switch off from work, you sometimes need a couple days of holiday before you can really kind of, like, arrive, as in mentally.
0: Yeah.
1: So I get that too, but, like, a week with the family, bro.
0: A week, I mean, a week is good, really, isn't it? Like I say, anything, we're talking about from the perspective of work here. We have a certain amount of leave days per year, no? I mean, people who can enjoy 2 or 3 weeks away and they come back and maybe do it again a couple of months later. I mean, some people are in that position, no? Once a year, we like to take maybe kind of 5 or 6 days, let's say, in a hotel or whatever. I always find... I don't know if you find this, but whenever I do that 5 or 6 days, it's brilliant, don't get me wrong, and it's great to kind of relax and stuff. I always feel like the first two days, like, not last a lifetime, but I really appreciate those first 2 days, and I can really feel like I'm enjoying this. This is great. I'm enjoying the family, and time isn't going that quickly. Then all of a sudden, the next like 3 or 4 days after that,
1: all of a sudden
0: time
1: just goes like this,
0: like
1: the holiday.
0: Where the hell have the last 5 days gone or whatever?
1: Yeah.
0: Like, I feel like it takes me a couple of days to bed into it, and it feels like time's going up pretty slow.
1: I know exactly what you mean, but for me, it's my feelings are the reverse.
0: Really?
1: And so we'll come, whatever, hotel for the next, say, 4 nights or whatever. The first day that we get to the pool, I feel like a bit of a fish out of water. It's like, I don't feel like I belong yet, you know what I mean? And then you have one night at the hotel, you've had your breakfast, you've had your first breakfast at the hotel, and then you're at the pool again. And it's like, I was here yesterday, and now I feel like I belong, like that Dumona's mine.
0: Yeah.
1: Hands off. You know what I mean? And then I can, like, properly settle.
0: Yeah. So it takes you a couple of days to settle in.
1: I mean, who isn't a visitor at a hotel, right? But I feel like a bit of a visitor the first day at a hotel.
0: You think that everyone else is looking at you thinking, where's this guy come from?
1: Where's this
0: family come from? No, I don't feel that way, to be fair. But yeah, it's interesting to have that topic of conversation. According to science, 8 days is a perfect length of holiday. What do you reckon? Do you usually go for holiday for less time, for more time? Let us know what you think about that. Right now, here's Madonna and Fade with their latest collaboration. This one's called Read My Lips.

0: It's Madonna and Fade. It's Read My Lips, 16 minutes to 8. It's Tuesday morning. Disappointing news for yourself here, Robin. I'm afraid to break it to you. Barbie 2 has hit a stumbling block over pay talks. Plans for a sequel to Barbie have reportedly stalled as negotiations continue over new contracts for their stars, Margot Robbie and Ryan Gosling. There's been a bit of a back and forth. According to reports, the most recent offers were made in May. They were both declined by Robbie and Gosling, and no fresh counteroffer has yet been submitted. Director Greta Gerwig and co-writer Noah Baumbach are said to have developed the ideas. They've got an idea ready to go, but talks with Warner Brothers have yet to produce an agreement. So we'll see how that one goes. I think invariably when this happens, they do eventually reach an agreement, don't they?
1: Let's hope so.
0: You can see, well, I know how big you were on the first Barbie film.
1: The first Barbie film, yeah. I thought was hilarious. I thought it was really good.
0: What do you think? After watching that, did you initially think, was your initial reaction like, you know what, a Barbie 2 could
1: no.
0: come? No. Did you think
1: as in,
0: it was...
1: this is news to me now that there is a Barbie 2 on the way, or was a Barbie 2 on the way. I more or less remember the storyline. I thought that was just kind of like going to be an independent, and that was that. But
0: unsurprising, really, when you see such success and stuff, and they can. I mean,
1: they want to milk it.
0: It's a film that you can milk it, I suppose. No, you can continue for as long as you want, really, with that kind of storyline. No?
1: Ryan Gosling as Ken is just chef's kiss, man.
0: Yes.
1: So funny.
0: You know what? I never got around to watching it.
1: I know you didn't.
0: I know.
1: Or Encanto.
0: No, I still haven't watched Encanto or Barbie. Oh my goodness. Which of the two shall I watch first? If you were.
1: Oh, that's a good question. Encanto. Are they both on? Encanto's on Disney Plus.
0: Is
1: so
0: it? Yeah,
1: that, that you could do this afternoon if you really wanted to.
0: But now I've waited so long that I need to wait for the right moments. Like I can't.
1: You might as well just hang on another. What's Ollie? Two and a bit?
0: Yeah.
1: I would just hang on another year, Jagata, and just watch it for the first time together.
0: Yeah.
1: And that would be, I think that would be a moment.
0: Yeah, exactly. Might as well wait for now.
1: Mark Muscat, I best. All this afternoon with Ollie.
0: Yeah. he probably wouldn't manage to last the whole film, I don't think. Yeah. Mark Muscat right now. I'm sure he's watched Encanto. It's for the benefit of Mr. Baker, this one.

0: Mark Muscat for the benefit of Mr. Baker on Radio Gibraltar. It's at 10 to 8. Good morning, Michaela. She says, OMG, you have to watch it with regards me not watching Encanto. She says, even my in-laws have seen it and we all sing the songs. It's excellent,
1: man,
0: she says.
1: The music is amazing, tearjerker, funny. It's got it all.
0: You know, it's one of those moments. You're probably
1: modern classics.
0: Yeah, well, you're probably feeling a little bit jealous of me right now. The fact that I have this ability to watch Encanto for the first time ever,
1: yes,
0: without knowing what's to come.
1: Yes,
0: that's quite an envious.
1: Like you with me for Primal Fear.
0: Great film, by the way, but that was random. Yeah, I have recommended that to you. A young Edward Norton and Richard Gere.
1: No?
0: Yes, Richard Gere. Great film. Great film. Completely different film to Encanto, I'm sure. A great film nonetheless. By the way, just after 8 this morning, we will be continuing the 1 second song, Can You Beat the Intro? A different song ready to go. Again, like yesterday, we can only accept callers. 266-200. If you're the first person to get the name of the song and the artist, you'll be going in Friday's draw to potentially win 2 tickets to the GMF Summer Sessions the Thursday. The 3rd of September, day one of that event, and a meet and greet with James Morrison himself. Right now, here's Fragma with Tocca's Miracle.

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1: Love the main feature on the front page of today's Gibraltar Chronicle. Lighthouse opens, showcasing 185 years of history. Dino Cincotta gave a guided tour of the lighthouse, which has opened to the public for the first time in decades. Elsewhere, government reports treaty retail boost as GSD questions claims. Government responds to Glasis residents' concerns over school site works. There's a man accused of attempted rape who stood trial, and Spain seeks EU solidarity over Ceuta migration crisis. That plus much more in today's Gibraltar Chronicle.
0: Yeah, it's a great one regarding the front page spread on the lighthouse. No, it's been a while since we've been able to talk about the lighthouse.
1: Opened yesterday exciting times. Looking forward to visiting myself.
0: Definitely. Right now, today's Pulse Reflection with James the Heartist.
2: Blessed love and good morning. Before we begin this morning, perhaps, if you can, just allow yourself to notice your breath, the gentle rhythm of inhaling and exhaling. And my invitation is for us to take a collective breath all together. So in 3, 2, 1, breathing in through the nose and out through the mouth. You know, I've always smiled on Tuesday. Somewhere along the way, I stopped hearing Tuesday and started hearing choose day. Of course, I know that's not where the word comes from. Tuesday comes from the Latin Martes Dias, the day of Mars. In Spanish, that same ancient root lives on as Martes. But sometimes a word can take us somewhere beyond its history. And choose day got me thinking about how often we make choices without experiencing them as choices at all. The things we return to, the thoughts we rehearse, the people we give our time to, the habits that slowly become familiar enough to feel like it's a part of who we are. The author James Clear, in his book Atomic Habits, writes about the way our repeated actions can become votes for the person we are becoming. And I think there is something quietly powerful in that. Because a life is not only shaped by the dramatic decisions, sometimes it's shaped by the small things we return to, again and again and again. A thought can become a pattern can become a habit, and a habit can begin to feel like identity. So perhaps Tuesday is not asking for us to make some grand decision. Perhaps it is simply an invitation to become a little more aware of the things we are already choosing, the things we give our attention to, the things we practice, the things we return to. Because over time, they may be taking us somewhere. Until tomorrow, may peace find you, and may you help peace find someone else.
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6: From the GBC Newsroom at 8. Number 6 says a significant increase in sales has been reported by some local traders since provisional implementation of the treaty began a fortnight ago. According to the government, this has generated almost £1 million in import duties, as well as around £800,000 in transaction tax revenue. However, the opposition says this is at odds with the anecdotal evidence it has received from retailers. A man accused of attempted rape is standing trial at the Supreme Court. Nahuel Matias Sendin Saldana is accused of taking a 16-year-old girl into a disabled bathroom last April, where the incident allegedly took place. And the Academy of Music and Performing Arts has won the Adjudicator Award at the UK's National Drama Festival. Your weather, scorching hot today, bright and sunny with highs of 33. That's the latest. I'm Robin Shepherd-Capurro.
7: Ukrainian attacks overnight have killed at least 5 people near the Russian capital Moscow, according to the local governor, as a number of logistics and oil infrastructure facilities were targeted by drones. 6 people were reportedly injured in the attack, which also set a warehouse on fire. Steve Rosenberg reports from Moscow.
8: Russian officials say that early this morning, an industrial park south of Moscow was attacked by drones. According to the governor of Moscow region, a fire broke out at a warehouse. An electricity substation and an administrative building were damaged too. At least 5 people were killed and 6 wounded. There's also been a drone attack on the St. Petersburg area. Russia's largest online retailer, Wildberries, confirmed that its warehouse there was on fire and that staff had been evacuated. Since last month, Ukrainian drones have attacked a string of Wildberries warehouses in Russia.
7: Britain's Maritime Security Agency says a cargo vessel has been struck by an unknown projectile in the Strait of Hormuz. The agency says the incident near Oman is being investigated without giving details on damage or injuries. Is our Middle East correspondent, Yolande Nell.
9: This is a report of the tanker being hit 20 nautical miles off the Omani coast, but it underscores the continuing threat to shipping via the Strait of Hormuz. A day ago, there were reports that the master of another vessel had heard an explosion nearby, and traffic has continued to be extremely slow going through the strait. Just 6 vessels, 3 tankers and 3 bulk carriers passing through on Monday, according to shipping tracking data. That, of course, does not count vessels with their response turned off, but it all came amid those contradictory statements on diplomacy to end the war that we heard yesterday.
7: The American bank Capital One says it closed hundreds of bank accounts held by President Donald Trump in 2021 over concerns about money laundering. The information was revealed in a court filing when the bank attempted to throw out a lawsuit brought against it by the president. Mr. Trump claims that Capital One illegally closed the accounts for political reasons. Spain says almost all migrants who crossed from Morocco into the Spanish territory of Ceuta last week have now returned to Morocco. Tens of thousands of migrants surged into the Spanish exclave in North Africa on Thursday, prompting a security and diplomatic crisis for Madrid. Camino Mortera Martínez, a former advisor to the Spanish Prime Minister Pedro Sánchez, defended her country's handling

0: of the situation.
1: I don't think an influx like the one we saw would have been possible at all without Morocco being aware of what was happening. Let's not forget that Madrid stemmed the flow in less than 2 days. It is a bit of a political gimmick at the moment because there is nothing really to be afraid here.
0: This is the latest world news from the BBC.
2: Good morning. Hope you're having a great start to your Tuesday. 4 minutes past eight. It's Stefan and Robin with you on The Breakfast Show. Still to come, brain teaser as usual, talking about a great charity event in this morning's interview chat. And also 1 second, beat the intro, GMF competition on the way.

0: take that. It's Sweet July, Radio Gibraltar on a Tuesday morning. It's 7 minutes past eight.
1: The Gibraltar Music Festival is back. GMF Summer Sessions.
0: Yes, we have. And this week on The Breakfast Show, we'll be giving away two tickets to the GMF Summer Sessions. You just heard there. Day one, Thursday, the 3rd of September. Also part of this prize is an incredible meet and greet with James Morrison himself. That could be yours on Friday throughout the course of this week, every single weekday on The Breakfast Show. One winner will be being added to Friday's draw. Bear in mind, you can only have one name in the hat for Friday. Yesterday, the winner was Natalie. Who is going to be the winner today? If you tuned in at this time yesterday, you know how it goes. We're going to play you 1 second of a song. And just from that second, you need to try and figure out what the name of the song is called and who is the artist. If you get that spot on, you'll be going into Friday's draw. If you're the first to get that spot on, I should say, you'll be going into Friday's draw. If it's wrong, we have to move on straight away to the next
2: caller. One guess
0: caller.
2: And one guess only.
0: Exactly. So are you ready? Today's 1 second song. Don't give me that face, Robin.
2: I am not going for a meet and greet with James Morrison, that's for sure.
0: Okay, we're straight in there with a caller. Let's see if they can get that. I'd be impressed if they can get that. Good morning. Oh, they've hung up.
2: Cold feet.
0: Shall we do that again? Again, to be fair, 1 second is a short amount of time. Let's do that again. No helping. Okay, one more time. Come on, 266-200.
2: Oh, this one's trickier than yesterday, Steph.
0: Yeah, it is. It is.
2: You devil.
0: Well, yesterday was good quite easily. So
2: what was it yesterday?
0: Yesterday was
2: titanium, no?
0: No, it wasn't. No,
2: that's stuck in my head.
0: That's Stephen Bunton's song.
2: What was it yesterday?
0: Yesterday was okay. One sec. Let's go to the phone lines. Good morning.
3: Hello, it's Michaela.
0: Hello, Michaela. What's your guess?
3: Is it Billy Ocean? Get Out of My Dreams.
0: Did you just say Billy Ocean? Get Out of My Dreams and Into My Car.
3: Yes.
0: Oh, there we go. You are indeed correct. Well done. Well done.
2: Congrats,
0: how did you get that? How did you get that just from that?
3: It's a song that I've heard before. I actually played this on my playlist. And I was like, I recognize this tune. And you played it a few times. And I was like, dude, I know it.
0: Yeah. That was good. Just from this. You knew straight away, which is...
3: played it a few times.
0: Yeah, it did help, to be fair.
2: How does the rest of it go? Yeah. I've forgotten.
0: Well, be hearing that in full very shortly.
3: Yeah, exactly. I'm not going to sing it.
0: I mean, if anyone could, you probably could, to be fair, Michaela, couldn't you?
3: Probably, but not on love air.
0: How does a potential meet and greet with James Morrison sound?
3: Freaking awesome.
0: Yeah?
3: Yes.
0: That would be cool, wouldn't it? You're a fan of James Morrison?
3: Yeah. I just like his song, yes.
0: Nice. Brilliant. Well, that could well be yours alongside two tickets for the GMF Summer Sessions Thursday, the 3rd of September, day one of that. Make sure you're tuned in on Friday morning. We'll be doing that draw and you've got a name in that draw, Michaela. Well done.
2: Congrats.
3: Thank you.
0: Enjoy. Speak soon. Have a good day.
3: Bye.
0: There we go. Michaela coming out on top today. Again, first call, first time, straight in there. Billy Ocean. She knew that.
2: Bow.
0: Yeah, I was starting to get a bit worried that maybe no one was going to get it and we were going to have to kind of like move things along a little bit. But no, she was very good there. She gave us a call and it's as easy as that. Again, back tomorrow at the same time with a new 1 second song. Could it be your lucky day tomorrow?
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0: Yeah, Billy Ocean, get out of my dreams, get into my car. It's 8:15 this Tuesday morning. What's the 1 second song going to be tomorrow?
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2: Access to Prince Edward's Road for the next few weeks via King's Yard Lane. Down at the airport, four flights due in today. The first of those, the EasyJet from Manchester. We've got one cruise liner in port today, welcoming everyone aboard the MSC Virtuosa, which arrived earlier this morning, departing this afternoon at about 4, and currently no traffic flowing into Spain.
0: We'll be trying to catch up with Gene Chapman very shortly. An epic cycle ride in aid of GADS. So more on that on the way. Right now, here's Craig David with Walking Away. It's 16 minutes past 8.

0: It's Craig David. It's Walking Away on Radio Gibraltar. Now, this is an epic challenge. We're speaking to Gene Chapman. He and his childhood friend Matt have set themselves an epic cycling journey. They set off from North Cape, Norway on the 1st of June. They're looking to make it to Istanbul, covering roughly 5,000 kilometers to raise funds for the Gibraltar Alzheimer's and Dementia Society. Delighted to say Gene Chapman is on the line this morning. Good morning, Gene.
1: Hi, Gene.
2: Good morning, and good morning from Turkey.
0: Good morning. How are things there? So have you reached your destination?
2: No, we're about 2 days away.
0: Oh,
2: we're about
0: wow.
2: 200, just short of 200 kilometres away.
1: Okay. This is perfect
2: so
1: timing, this chat.
2: Turkey yesterday. Yeah, perfect timing. Country number 12 and, yeah, the final push.
0: Brilliant. The final push and exactly the motivation. I imagine the legs must be a little bit weary, but the motivation at its highest now. Kind of see the finishing line in sight.
2: Yes, that's exactly it. I think the legs are finished, but... the motivation to get to the finish line is making us keep it pedaling on.
0: Brilliant.
1: They do say, Gene, that when anyone that sort of undertakes a huge challenge like this, whether it's a cycle across multiple countries like yourself, or whether it's climbing a mountain, they often say that the first half of the journey is physical, the second half mental.
2: Totally agree. I think mental has been a tough one from the offset. Finland was a very, very long country with just trees and long, long distances. Nothing to really focus on, not sort of going through villages or anything like that. It was just long, straight lines. And that was a tough country. Then once we crossed over from Finland, we hopped over three or four countries in the Baltics really quite quick. And that got us motivated again. From there on, it's mental. We kept saying, oh, we need to see like 1,000 kilometres and we want to get through this country. And Poland was quite tough. But, we've just kept chipping away, small steps. You know, this is the first time I've done anything like this. My friend's done a couple of bike rides in the past. About 20 years ago, he did Land's End to John O'Groats a couple of times. But I cycled nowhere, really. You know, I did one day... London to Cambridge, what was 60 kilometres, so this is a different sort of challenge altogether, but it's been good and it's been interesting.
0: Mm. And with your childhood friend Matt?
2: Yes, we've been buddies since we were 11, first day at senior school, and we've roped each other into different events over the years. We were fortunate to do the Moak challenge a couple of years ago with a 4x4, and I took my wife, my son, and Matt over to Morocco, and that was a good challenge. But this one's obviously a lot harder on the body when pressing a accelerator pedal. But it's good fun. It's good fun.
0: Yeah. What made you want to do this in the first place? What you must have kind of sat together and thought, let's do this. This is all in aid of the Gibraltar Alzheimer's and Dementia Society as well. I mean, tell us a little bit more about the motivation behind it.
2: Yeah. A lot of my family and people that Matt's got close to as well have had Alzheimer's. We're living with it at the moment with several members of the family. So it's the last year and a half has been quite tough with family issues, age-related and Alzheimer's-related. So we wanted to do something. And then Matt came over to Gibraltar at Christmas, and he often comes up with crazy ideas, a bit like myself, and said, would I think about cycling around the world? And I sort of said, pretty much no. And then
1: easy.
2: A few weeks went by, and he sort of rang me up again and said, have you thought any more about this bike ride? And I said, well, I'll get a period off. I work in a school, so I get like a period off in the summer. So I said, I could probably do something. Maybe we could go across Europe. And then that was the seed planted, really, and then it was just a case of deciding exactly where and how far. It kind of went from a little bit of a few beers and a laugh to, oh, we're booking the flights. So we booked the flights in February, and that was it. It was happening. So 3 months training and off to Norway we went.
1: I'm always fascinated by these sort of huge... Well, a huge life decision perhaps sounds a bit dramatic, but it will be perhaps the biggest challenge you ever do. And often, whether it's this or, I don't know, climbing Mount Kilimanjaro, it often comes down to like a decision on a whim sometimes, you know?
2: Yes. Yeah, very much. I think if you overthink it, you wouldn't do it. Especially something like this, you know, we've laughed quite a lot of the time along the way when we're struggling and said, like, this is just stupid. especially for sort of people that don't consider ourselves ultra fit. We, you know, we're 52-year-old men. I go to the gym a bit, but I was 100 kilo at Christmas. I stay reasonably fit from the gym, but I'm not a bike person. So I sort of spent 3 months trying to adapt my bike. We haven't gone out and bought anything specialised. We've both got second-hand bikes. I'm on a mountain bike. My friend's on a, how old, 16-year-old bike? It's a touring bike. So we just put bits together and off we went.
0: Nice. And Matt's there with you, isn't he? Good morning, Matt.
2: Matt's with us. Good morning, Matt. Good morning. How are you?
0: Good morning. Very well, thank you. All the better for speaking to you both. Incredible. Yeah, what you guys are doing really, really is. And you, Gene, you were saying that you've been across, what, 12 countries now? Any ropey moments?
2: Countries.
0: Any stories worth noting? I imagine you've seen a thing or two.
2: Well, not yesterday. The day before, we had a little encounter with law enforcement. We got a 20 euro ticket each.
0: Oh, no.
2: Just as we were trying to find the border for Istanbul or for Turkey. So as we were leaving Bulgaria and we landed up on a highway by mistake, we looked at the map and thought we couldn't get through to the border for Istanbul without going on this other route. And the minute we took it, there was border police waiting, not necessarily for us. I think they were looking for sort of bigger problems, but unfortunately they had cameras and they said, oh, we're gonna have to give you a fine. And we explained what we were doing and they said, yeah, but still had to pay 20.
1: Hoping their English was better than your Turkish.
2: No, exactly. We just sort of got our passports out, smiled, paid the ticket. So that was an interesting day.
0: Yeah.
2: And coming across onto the Turkish border was good. One of the probably biggest things we've had is wild dogs, believe it or not, chasing us everywhere.
0: Oh, wow.
2: As we've been going through villages all through, from, you know, Serbia, Poland, we've been chased quite a lot of times and come close to probably getting bitten.
0: Oh, wow.
2: And sadly, seen quite a lot of, you know, stray dogs, what's been quite sad.
0: Mm.
2: But, yeah, and then Serbia, we were quietly surprised. We was not too sure about cutting through Serbia at first. We were like, it's not part of the EU. Is it going to be okay? We'd heard a few stories, but we had a great time there and the people were so friendly.
0: Brilliant. Well, it certainly sounds like you've had an experience doing this. And on the final stretch, as you mentioned, a couple of 100 kilometres to go. Best of luck to both of you, to you and Matt. Again,
2: thank you very much.
0: All in aid of Gibraltar Alzheimer's and Dementia Society, all for such a brilliant cause.
2: Indeed.
0: If anyone does want to donate.
2: Yeah, I think we're just short of £3,000 so far. But obviously, if anybody is listening and they would like to donate, they can go on to Bonkers Bikers. Bonkers Bikers 2026 and look us up. We've been posting videos on Instagram. I'll say we, my wife Jenny has been our support team all the way through this. She's been doing all the administration and got us onto this radio station, got us into the Gibraltar Chronicle. So, yeah, she's been a really good help.
1: Well done, Jenny. Well done, all of you. It's been amazing. So did you say you're a couple of days out expecting to finish, Thursday-ish?
2: I think so. All going well, we should be finishing, I think, Thursday lunchtime now.
0: Brilliant. Well, best of luck to you. Again, final stretch. Incredible what you're doing and what you've done. Bonkers Bikers 2026, anyone wants to donate. Such a great cause. Good luck for the last couple of days.
1: All the best, guys.
2: Thank you very much. You take care.
0: You too.
2: See you later. Bye-bye.
0: Gene Chapman joining us this morning. You heard there his lifetime friend, school friend Matt, alongside him for that epic cycling journey from Norway to Istanbul. They're almost there at the destination, just
1: a
0: couple of hundred kilometers.
1: Being chased by wild dogs is local.
0: That sounds precarious, doesn't it? Certainly does. Right now, for this morning's brain teaser. Well, this was something you mentioned actually last week when we were discussing the greatest on-screen families, greatest on-screen friendships. You said, how about the greatest on-screen rivalries?
1: And I thought it's true.
0: We could go with this.
1: Oh, this one's fun.
0: We could go with this. So what do you reckon? Similar to last week in terms of it can be a TV series, it can be a film, just anyone on screen, essentially. The greatest on-screen rivalries. I've come across a recent poll, a survey online with many people voting for this. What do you reckon? Just to get the ball rolling. Let's go with Rocky Balboa and Apollo Creed.
1: Okay, good one. Films. Tom and Jerry have got to make the top 10.
0: Tom and Jerry in fifth. Okay. Tom and Jerry in fifth. So there you go.
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1: It's just gone 8:30. I'm Robin Shepherd-Capurro. The government says it has received encouraging feedback from traders who have reported a significant increase in sales in the 2 weeks since the treaty's implementation. This has so far generated around £800,000 in transaction tax revenue and almost £1 million in import duties. However, the GSD has called on the government to publish the data, saying the feedback it has received is that there have been no meaningful increase in customer numbers. Rosa Stengel reports.
7: According to Number 6, euro-denominated sales have increased by more than 240% compared with the 2 weeks before the 15th of July and by over 150% compared with the same period in 2025. As these transactions are in euros, it says it clearly indicates increased spending by visitors to Gibraltar since the removal of immigration controls at the land frontier. The government expects transaction tax receipts to rise as businesses replenish stock after pre-treaty stockpiling. Chief Minister Fabien Bigardo said these were very encouraging early indications of the positive impact the treaty is already having on Gibraltar's economy. However, the GSD says the Chief Minister's statements are at odds with the anecdotal evidence it has received from retailers, who say they have yet to see any meaningful increase in customer numbers on year-on-year sales. It asks how many businesses were consulted, which sectors they represent, and are these isolated examples being presented as the overall picture. As regards the increased transaction tax receipts, it points out that this has replaced the previous import duty system with a flat rate of 15% across the board. Shadow Minister for Business Craig Zaccarello says rather than rely on what could be selective figures in an effort to promote optimistic headlines, the government should publish the full evidence behind the claims.
1: Three men have been remanded in custody after pleading guilty to offences under the Immigration, Asylum and Refugee Act. However, they deny going equipped for theft, as Christina Cortes reports.
8: The defendants were arrested by the Royal Gibraltar Police last week after off-duty officers observed and challenged the men who were allegedly in possession of bolt cutters and targeting bicycles in the area of Europort. Inquiries then revealed none of them had valid permits to be in Gibraltar. Two are from Algeria and one is from Morocco. The trio, aged between 23 and 31, have been in custody since their arrest and appeared at the magistrate's court where the charges were put to them. Their case has now been adjourned until next week.
1: Meanwhile, in a separate case, a 33-year-old Spanish man has been remanded in custody after appearing before the magistrate's court charged with theft and going equipped for theft of a bicycle. A man accused of attempted rape is standing trial at the Supreme Court. Nahuel Matias Sendin Saldana is accused of taking a 16-year-old girl into a disabled bathroom last April, where the incident allegedly took place. Megan Stringer reports.
9: The Argentinian national was working as a waiter at a local establishment in Ocean Village, where the alleged incident took place in a disabled bathroom. During the Crown's opening speech, prosecutor Cecile Gomez told the jury that the defendant denies forcing the 16-year-old, saying what happened was consensual. The complainant's police interview, recorded just hours after the allegations were made, was then played out in court. She told police she had been pulled into the toilet, where he attempted to assault her. The 16-year-old told the officer that as soon as she left, she told her friends what had allegedly happened. She described being in shock. The trial continues.
1: The government says measures are in place to reduce noise, dust and fumes from the former Bayside and St. Anne's schools construction site. This follows concerns from Glasis Estate residents who say their complaints have been ignored. With more, this is Melanie Cipollini-Galliano.
10: The government says all complaints from residents of the area have been addressed and that contractors will be held accountable where standards are not met. It rejects claims Glasis is a forgotten estate, adding it has been earmarked for the installation of new lifts and was the first government housing estate to have CCTV cameras installed. The government says this demonstrates its continuing investment in the estate and its commitment to improving the quality of life of the residents who live there. It says environmental issues connected to the construction works, including dust, noise or fumes, can be reported directly to the Environmental Agency on 200-70620 or by emailing admin@eag.gi.
1: Ballot papers for the election of the next Unite General Secretary have now arrived in Gibraltar and will be delivered to members this week. In response to concerns about the recent postal disruption, a secure ballot paper drop-off point has also been set up at the Elliott Hotel. Voting will take place between the 9th and 11th of August. Candidate Simon Dubbins said it was important that Gibraltar members cast their vote.
11: In the past, there's always been a direct line between Gibraltar and the General Secretary's office. There is absolutely a feeling that that has not been the case in the last 5 years. We believe that should be restored, and we are acutely aware of the sensitivities politically in Gibraltar. It's always a complicated area with the frontier. So it's absolutely crucial that all Gibraltarians and those working in Gibraltar are not disenfranchised in this election and that their voice is heard.
1: And the Academy of Music and Performing Arts has won the Adjudicator Award at the UK's National Drama Festival. With more, this is Katie Docker.
12: To take part in the National Drama Festival, a play needs to have scored over 80 marks in an adjudicated festival during the current season. Gamper earned 91 points for its performance of 100 Words for Snow at this year's Gibraltar Drama Festival. Cultural Services says it's delighted to announce that, after their performance at the UK Festival, the group received the Adjudicator Award for emotive and visually striking storytelling. The Minister for Culture said Gamper's success is a celebration not only of outstanding theatre, but of Gibraltar's thriving cultural sector. Christian Santos congratulated the company and said the performing arts community continues to demonstrate that Gibraltar can compete and succeed on the national stage.
1: And that's the latest. More online at gbc.gi.
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1: Much like yesterday, another scorcher ahead. We've got bright and sunny weather, fresh westerly winds, highs of 33, currently 23 degrees.
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0: The Beach Boys, it's Kokomo on Radio Gibraltar. It's 8:45. It's Tuesday morning. This morning's brain teaser, we are discussing the greatest on-screen rivalries of all time. What are some of your favourites? We've had a fair few responses this morning. Good morning to Joshua. Mentioned Tom and Jerry, who you did just before the news in fifth spot, Tom and Jerry. Also mentions, apart from a few other guesses, he mentions The Chase versus Pointless, which is an interesting take on that. No, because they're both on at the same time. Yeah. So it is an on-screen rivalry, a quiz.
1: I like it.
0: Which do you go for? ITV's The Chase or do you go for BBC's The Pointless? I think it's at seven. No, yeah.
1: Does Kane the Undertaker count?
0: Yeah, I guess that could count. Yeah. A brotherhood turned rivalry in the end in the WWE. Good morning to Katia. Loads of guesses from her. Loads of superhero guesses. Spider-Man and Green Goblin. Thor and Loki. Professor X and Magneto from the X-Men series. Sherlock and Moriarty. Good morning to Squeegee. Mentions Sherlock Holmes and Moriarty as well. I'll tell you what, out of all the ones we've mentioned, that's the highest so far in third spot.
1: Which one's that?
0: Sherlock Holmes versus Professor Moriarty.
1: Really?
0: What's some of yours then? Some maybe the more left field ones.
1: Yeah, I like left field. I know there won't be top five here, but Simba Scar.
0: Yeah, that's a good one. Simba versus Scar. Yep.
1: Simba Scar, Aladdin Jafar.
0: Yes, another good one from Disney.
1: Yeah, poof. I mean, Buzz and Woody before they become best mates.
0: Well, that's an interesting one because we mentioned best on-screen friendships. I think they were in second spot, if my memory serves me right, in best on-screen friendships. Best on-screen rivalries in 16th.
1: There you go.
0: Woody versus Buzz
1: Making
0: Lightyear was there.
1: Lists.
0: Yeah, exactly. So before they kind of got that friendship going, there was the animosity,
1: like
0: no?
1: Yeah.
0: Animosity. And again, one that you mentioned on, I can't remember, was it Thursday?
1: Then Jim and Dwight.
0: Yeah, Jim and Dwight were 22nd.
1: Yeah.
0: Which, again, it's something that blossoms into a friendship.
1: Yeah.
0: Not really, in the end. Bev also mentioning, I love the rivalry between Jim Halpert and Dwight Schrute from the US Office, which at the beginning is comedy gold, really, isn't it? And then there is that kind of mutual respect. Some are others that haven't been mentioned. How about one that's kind of back in the people talking about it, I suppose, because of the Odyssey film. I know they both don't really appear in the Odyssey, but of course from the from Homer's Iliad and the film Troy, Achilles versus Hector.
1: Yes,
0: that was in. They were in 27th. That was a good rivalry there. Spider-Man versus Green Goblin. That was mentioned by Katty in 25th.
1: What about Walter White and Hank?
0: Not Hank, but Walter White versus Gus Fring.
1: Of course, that would be it. Yeah, true.
0: That was in 6th. Wile E. Coyote and Roadrunner been mentioned by a couple, including Katia and Pete. That was a bit further down. Batman and Joker have been mentioned by a few. Good morning, Dennis, who mentioned Batman versus the Joker. That was high up, in fact, in second spot.
1: Okay.
0: This is a little one. I know there's been many different variations of this rivalry, but maybe one of the finest, Heath Ledger versus Christian Bale.
2: You're garbage. You kills for money.
3: Don't talk like one of them. You're not. Even if you'd like to be. To them, you're just a freak. Like me. They need you right now. But when they don't, they'll cast you out.
0: Yeah, brilliant performance there in The Dark Knight. And one that hasn't been mentioned that I think is worth noting. I've got a little clip here because it's quite funny sometimes. The Homer Simpson versus Ned Flanders rivalry.
1: Okay, so I was thinking in The Simpsons, I was thinking, what's the great rivalry that I thought Homer must have... Glad or Ned, next door neighbor.
0: Yeah, exactly. I mean, I get it. It's all kind of like a tongue in cheek, and they do. Their friendship does blossom as well from time to time. But it's quite funny when they have those moments. This is one when Homer's skiing and he just randomly comes across Ned Flanders in a really tight ski suit, so like quite revealing.
4: Flanders, that suit's a little revealing, isn't it?
5: Well, it allows for maximum mobility. Feels like I'm wearing nothing at all.
4: Quit it! Must wash eyes!
6: Uh-oh.
0: Then he starts going down the slope.
4: Don't panic. Remember what the instructor said.
7: If you ever get into trouble, all you need to do is...
5: Feels like I'm wearing nothing at all. Nothing at all. Nothing at all.
4: Stupid sexy Flanders.
0: Stupid sexy Flanders, the episode, yes.
1: What about Michael Schofield and Officer Beltrick?
0: Ah, remember that? Doesn't make it to the top 50, but that was a good one. That was a good one. Some more David and Goliath from Squeegee, Dom and Brian. Peter Griffin and Chicken. That was a couple of Family Guy ones there. Number one, I think it has been mentioned actually by a couple of people this morning. Not by that many.
1: What about anything from How I Met Your Mother? I know you were big on that. I never.
0: There wasn't many huge rivalries there. No, really. Again, maybe kind of like similar to Jim and Dwight, maybe rivalries that in the end blossomed into friendships and that. But nothing kind of like that sustained.
1: Nothing from Friends.
0: From Friends as well. Maybe like, I don't know, what would be the rivalry there? Maybe Ross versus Gus. What was it again? The guy in the waiter in the in Central Perk that always had a crush on Rachel.
1: Was it Russ?
0: Gus.
1: Sorry. Ross. Ross v. Gus.
0: Was it? Was it Gus? Gunther. Sorry, Gunther. Thank you, Katia.
1: Gunther.
0: Been a while, yes. I knew it was with a G U somewhere. Yeah. Ross versus Gunther. Maybe it would be kind of like a funny rivalry there. Number one, though, and let's get to it, shall we?
6: No. I am your father. Search your feelings, you know it to be true.
0: Luke Skywalker versus Darth Vader, of course, made it to number one in the end. That was one. Batman versus Joker, second. Sherlock Holmes versus Professor Moriarty in third. And also making up the top five, we mentioned Tom and Jerry in fifth. And one we didn't mention yet, Harry Potter versus Lord Voldemort was in fourth. So there you go. Well done if you figured that one out today. Greatest on-screen rivalries. Thanks for being part of the conversation this morning. A fair few good ones down the years.
1: It's got me thinking. There must be loads more.
0: Yeah, definitely. It's 8 minutes to 9. I can hear you.

0: Joel Corry with Whisper. It's Radio Gibraltar on a Tuesday morning, 6 minutes to nine.
1: Pictured on the front page of today's Gibraltar Chronicle, standing proudly at the southern tip of Gibraltar is the lighthouse, which recently opened, showcasing 185 years of history. Dino Chingota gave a guided tour of the lighthouse, which opened to the public for the first time in decades. Elsewhere, government reports treaty retail boost as GSD questions claims. Spain seeks EU solidarity over Ceuta migration crisis, and government responds to Glasis residents' concerns over school site works. Those just some of the headlines and stories in today's Gibraltar Chronicle.
0: In the UK press, many of Tuesday's papers lead with the latest on the early prisoner release scheme in the UK. Cop killers will go free. That's a headline on The Sun. The paper says police officer Andrew Harper's widow has called the plans, which will not exclude prisoners such as Harper's killers, disgusting. Prime Minister Andy Burnham has written in the Telegraph that he had pushed to the very limit of what is possible, but couldn't exempt more prisoners from early release without the prison system collapsing within months. The Telegraph also reports that the Prime Minister is on holiday after 2 weeks in the job. There's more on that in the Telegraph today. The Guardian highlights that rapists and groomers will not be freed early. However, it adds that the Prime Minister will still allow the domestic abusers and killers to go free in October, and quotes a watchdog saying this puts the lives of women and girls at risk. Yeah, there's a lot of backlash and a lot of on that story throughout many of the papers, including the Times as well. On the front of the Mirror, they go for a different headline. They say Farage's sinking ship. That's the three-word headline there. It says Reform UK is in chaos after it pledged to use the Royal Navy to stop small boats crossing from France should it win the next general election. But now the Mirror says the plan has been torpedoed by experts. The driest July in 190 years, that's a top story for the I paper, with both England and Wales seeing the driest July since records began. There's more on that there. Two jabs a year to target silent killer. That's a headline in The Express, saying the treatment may help millions of people control their high blood pressure better. There's more on that story there. And the Metro also leads on a jab story, but instead headlines on weight loss injections. This is the way they put it on the front page of the Metro. A kebab addict's transformation of losing 15 stone, which is 95 kilos. That's its top story. And there's an interview with that gentleman in question who's lost 95 kilos in the Metro today, with the headline, jabs are just the job, in the words of the man in question there. It's 3 minutes to nine, Tuesday morning. Still plenty to come on the show.
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4: From the GBC Newsroom at 9. The government says it has received encouraging feedback from traders who have reported a significant increase in sales in the 2 weeks since the treaty's implementation. It says this has so far generated around £800,000 in transaction tax revenue and almost £1 million in import duties. However, the GSD has called on the government to publish the data, saying the feedback it has received is that there has been no meaningful increase in customer numbers. Three men have been remanded in custody after pleading guilty to offences under the Immigration, Asylum and Refugee Act. However, they deny going equipped for theft. And ballot papers for the election of the next Unite General Secretary have now arrived in Gibraltar and will be delivered to members this week. Your weather, another scorcher today, bright and sunny, highs of 33. That's the latest. I'm Robin Shepherd-Capurro.
5: BBC News with David Harper. Ukrainian attacks overnight have killed at least five people near the Russian capital Moscow, according to the local governor, as drones continue to target a number of Russian logistical and oil infrastructure facilities. 10 people have been wounded. The regional governor for Russia's second city, St. Petersburg, said another warehouse belonging to the online retail giant Wildberries was damaged by drones. From Moscow, here's our Russia editor, Steve Rosenberg.
6: Russian officials say that early this morning, an industrial park south of Moscow was attacked by drones. According to the governor of Moscow region, a fire broke out at a warehouse. He didn't say which company. An electricity substation and an administrative building were damaged too. There's been a drone attack near St. Petersburg. Russia's largest online retailer, Wildberries, confirmed that its warehouse there was on fire and that staff had been evacuated.
5: In Ukraine, two children and an elderly woman were killed by Russian bombs in the northern city of Sumy. Britain's Maritime Security Agency says a cargo vessel has been struck by an unknown projectile in the Strait of Hormuz. It comes as the US and Iran make conflicting claims about whether they're engaged in talks. From Jerusalem, here's our Middle East correspondent, Yolande Nell.
7: What's been happening in the Strait of Hormuz really underscores the continuing threat to shipping there. We don't have too many more details, but it was 20 nautical miles off the coast of Oman on the southern side of the strait, not on the northern Iranian side. And this is indeed where we have had other reports of explosions taking place close to vessels in the past few days. Now, traffic going through the strait has remained very slow. Just six vessels going through yesterday, according to shipping data.
5: European Union interior ministers are to hold an emergency meeting shortly to discuss the sudden surge of tens of thousands of people crossing from Morocco into the Spanish territory of Ceuta last week. Earlier, Spain said almost all of those who crossed into Ceuta had now returned to Morocco. Veronica Larodén is from the Spanish Commission for Refugees. She says the European migration model relies too much on other countries.
8: Instead of creating new legal and safe pathways for migration, what they are doing is externalizing their border controls. And this gives also to the third countries a lot of power to pressure the states. I don't think this is a matter of security, but more a humanitarian crisis.
5: The American bank Capital One says that it closed hundreds of bank accounts held by Donald Trump in 2021 over concerns about money laundering. The information was revealed in a court filing when the bank attempted to throw out a lawsuit brought against it by the president. Mr. Trump claims that Capital One illegally closed the accounts for political reasons, which it denies. Mr. Trump is also suing another bank, JP Morgan Chase, for similar reasons. Live from London, this is the latest world news from the BBC.
9: Good morning. Hope you're having a great start to your Tuesday. 4 minutes past nine. Still to come, are you smarter than a 10-year-old? Robin versus Max. That on the way in a little bit. Also, a new unpopular opinion, a new hot take coming from Robin. If you have one yourself, do let us know.

0: It's Lola Young. It's One Thing on Radio Gibraltar. 9:10, Tuesday morning, right now. Time for a new unpopular opinion, a new hot take. The part of the show every morning, every Tuesday morning, rather, where we invite you to get in touch with your unpopular opinions, an opinion that may not go with a general consensus, that you probably know deep down is clearly not going with the majority, but you are still adamant is correct. Inviting you to get in touch. We started off last week with yourself, Robin. You were adamant the Jack of Potato in the Fair was overrated. We got loads of, difference of opinion. Some who agreed, some who didn't, which was quite interesting to hear. You got a new one for us this week?
1: I do, and again, I feel quite strongly about this one. This one feels topical. I've been lining this one up for a couple of days now, and I don't care, man. I'm just going to go ahead and say it. I honestly think and have thought for a few years now that summer is wildly overrated. Much like last week's Jack of Potatoes, I think summer is not the best of the four seasons. In fact, it might be the worst.
0: The worst. Well, that would be a big statement if you said the worst. I think if you said it's not the best, I think many people would agree. I think a lot of people might go for spring, maybe ahead of summer.
1: If I could have 12 months of spring, I'd choose that. I know that's not a hot take, but my take is that perhaps summer is the worst of the four seasons.
0: Worst of the four seasons, okay.
1: The only thing good about summer is that we all look great with a tan. We all look great. We all look better with a tan than without one.
0: I rarely get a tan, to be honest, man.
1: No, you look good. You look good.
0: Have I got a tan this year?
1: But look, you're an alien, Bali. You've just arrived in Gibraltar, of all places. And yeah. I'm like, okay, let me offer you 2 months, Mr. Alien, of absolutely baking heat, overcrowded beaches, constant sweating, mosquito bites, chafing in between your legs. No, just me.
0: No, that happens to me too.
1: All that.
0: Yeah.
1: For about two... You'd be like, no, thanks. I'm off back to Mars.
0: So you'd rather have winter. Well, no, winter in Gib never gets like too bad. I mean, there are moments when we have a bit of bad weather here and there, no, but it doesn't get ridiculously
1: cold. And if you're a driver, sometimes too hot to even hold a steering wheel. Like when you're just getting into your car, you've had your car parked in the sun for a few hours, and then you get in and it's you can't touch the you can't touch the seatbelt, you can't touch the steering wheel, you can't put the back on your own seat.
0: Don't you have one of those GBC sunshades?
1: Honestly, those are even more overrated than summer. Those foil. Don't get me started, Steph. Don't get me started on those foil things.
0: Sunshades. Do they work? I haven't used them.
1: Less than nothing.
0: See, I haven't used one in years.
1: They
0: don't think I've ever
1: nothing,
0: used one, actually.
1: Those. I can't believe they're so popular.
0: Yeah.
1: Like summer.
0: Bev says, you sold that to me, Robin. She's sold. She doesn't like summer anymore. good morning to Clive. He also says, I agree, summer is overrated. Clive, I see you at the beach every day, man. How can you say that?
1: He's been outed.
0: Good morning to D. Has been in touch on WhatsApp as well, saying spring, autumn all the way. Katia says that's why I use a sunshade on the car. Mine opens like an umbrella, so it seems like her sunshade works.
1: What?
0: Yes, it seems that
1: she
0: way.
1: She uses an umbrella on top of the car.
0: No, she says that's why you use a sunshade on the car. Mine opens like an umbrella. So, I mean, I don't know. I'm not an expert of sunshades. I think she's referring to the sunshade she uses in her car. She's got like a special one that opens a bit like an umbrella.
1: That covers the screen, the front
0: The windshield.
1: Yeah.
0: I have never seen one like that before, but that's what I'm...
1: No, but that's the one we're referring to. That's the one I've got as well.
0: Max.
1: That's the one de toda la vida.
0: Good morning, Max. He says, sunshades work perfectly in my car. This seems like a skill issue for Robin. Oof, big words from Max.
1: Don't get me started on my skill or lack of. I know how to cover most of that windshield with that useless foil shit. It does nothing, honestly.
0: By the way, Duncan says Robin needs to be dismissed. Prepare his termination. He's a big fan of summer. And Leslie says, give me summer all year long.
1: Oh, my God. Oh, honestly.
0: There we go.
1: Honestly.
0: Good, though. It's another one with a difference of opinion. It's what we need. My personal opinion, I love summer. Maybe slightly prefer spring. Maybe sometimes the heat is a bit much. But I don't really kind of mind the heat either.
1: You like just sitting on the beach, just sweating?
0: I'm sweating
1: profusely.
0: Not a huge fan, but there's one thing that absolutely for everything, like tops. The reason why I prefer summer to winter, and it's going to seem really stupid, I can wear shorts. And that, and it's as simple as that. I can wear t-shirt and shorts. I'm so much happier in t-shirt and shorts.
1: You love
0: and sunglasses
1: love
0: on top of my head than having to get my jeans and my jumper. I just don't like wearing jumper and jeans. I find it more uncomfortable. I know I sound like a 5-year-old. But
2: I don't want to wear.
0: I know. I just love wearing t-shirt and shorts.
1: If you do, to be fair. You do milk the shorts. You right up until about November, you're wearing shorts.
0: Yeah, I'm just happier, honestly. It boosts my mood massively, just wearing t-shirt and shorts.
1: Yeah.
0: But there you go. It sounds quite stupid, probably. Ava Max, right now, what do you think? Is summer overrated or not?

0: Ava Max, Sweet But Psycho on Radio Gibraltar, 19 minutes past nine. This morning's hot take by Robin. Summer is the worst of all the seasons. What do you make of it? Douglas, he says, hey, totally agree on Robin, but just imagine a summer with absolutely no mosquitoes and temperatures of 27 degrees. Much better, no? It would certainly be. And Pete mentioning that it sounds, Robin, like you need to find a country with what they call eternal spring. Which would be quite nice, isn't it?
1: Colombia.
0: Spring all year round. Is that a thing in Colombia?
1: Well, not everywhere in Colombia, but Medellin is known as the city of eternal spring.
0: Really?
1: Yeah.
0: I did not know that.
1: Yeah.
0: So what? It doesn't get
1: mid-20s, it never gets boiling hot. It's geography as well. It's at the bottom of a valley, so it's kind of like... It's just really pleasant all year round.
0: Nice.
1: Like, it never gets very cold, it never gets very hot.
0: You ever thought about moving to Medellin?
1: Not permanently, but I would love to visit.
0: It would be quite nice, wouldn't
1: yeah.
0: it? Definitely. Good morning to, again, Pete and Priscilla, also mentioning you were talking about the car. No, it gets really hot in summer. The steering wheel, you can hardly touch it, maybe for the first few minutes when you get in the car. They both mentioned this, it's like cover, steering wheel, which I've never seen one of these before, but like a little fluffy cover, like a fofo for the steering wheel. And Priscilla said she's made one herself before from cotton. And she just puts it around the steering wheel. It's like having...
1: And protects it from...
0: Yeah,
1: it just reflects the heat of the sun?
0: No, it's kind of fluffy, so it's a different material. So obviously the steering wheel...
1: Oh.
0: So she uses that, so it doesn't... Yeah, it doesn't
1: get
0: particularly hot.
1: And also adds style points to the car too.
0: Exactly. I mean, the one that Pete has sent us clearly from online, I don't know, Amazon or whatever, is just this... like shockingly bright pink fluffy cover for the steering wheel.
1: I mean, if
0: wheel.
1: You're going to go with a fluffy steering wheel, it's got to be pink, right?
0: Exactly. Squeegee says, for me, winter and spring, as it's easier to warm up than cool down. Yesterday, Main Street was awful heat and humidity. Winter and spring, the best for him.
1: I should say, caveat, like, knowing that every year we will experience four seasons, I much prefer getting cozy with the kids on the sofa than being at the beach.
0: Yeah. I can see where you're coming from there. Yeah. But still, the t-shirt and shorts wins it over for me, man.
1: It's sour with the t-shirt and shorts.
0: Although these days, we're not really... I don't know. In terms of when I was younger, I remember the four seasons being a lot more pronounced and prominent. Now it kind of goes from winter almost like within a couple of weeks, boom, spring, and then it's summer, the heat is on you.
1: Yeah.
0: And then it's similar with autumn, the summer lasts longer these days, it seems to me anyway. And then it just goes from like still pretty hot in October, still pretty hot, and then all of a sudden, oh, it's time to wear your
1: jeans
0: again.
1: For me, in my mind, the two shortest seasons in Gibraltar are spring and winter. Like, what we would know, for about, what, 2 weeks this January, February, it got, like bitingly cold. And maybe the previous year as well, for about a week or two, we thought, oof, ahora hace frío kind of thing. But yeah, that's it.
0: Yeah.
1: Yeah, you're into spring kind of thing.
0: I guess it depends on the rain, whether it comes or not. So we get wetter winters sometimes compared to others, no? So I guess that comes into it as well.
1: Mm. In terms of the cold, I can't ever remember needing more than like two layers, like a t-shirt and a jacket in Jib, you know what I mean?
0: It's,
1: that's it, really.
0: No, exactly.
1: So winter, Jeff.
0: Mm.
1: You know what I mean? Got to go to the UK for that.
0: Yeah. 22 minutes past nine, what do you think? It'd be good to hear from you this morning. Right now, here's Simon Dumas. I've been

0: It's Simon Dumas with Pictures. He's great, isn't he? It's 25 past nine this Tuesday morning. Good morning to Anna, who has been in touch. This is what she has to say about summer. She says, summer is overrated, but the beach is even more overrated, especially when you have young kids. Spending half an hour bribing my toddler to apply her sunscreen, put her wings on, a hat, all while the baby is screaming because of the heat, then having to put the sombrilla, beach chairs.
1: And that's before they've eaten the sand.
0: That's exactly, she goes on to say, it's a workout before you even sit down, and then don't get me started on the sand. And Anna says, it sticks to all parts of their body, and then I spend the rest of the week with half of Galeta inside my bathtub. It's just not my idea of fun. Thanks. Give me the pool all day, every day.
1: Yeah. Oh, yeah. Well, exactly. That's Anna. A few great points from Anna, especially the last one, where you get home, you get to the bathroom. Claro, you take your bathing costume off. It's just a mess.
0: Sand. But that's why you need to, you can have a shower before going home, I suppose, no? Well, no, obviously not a shower, as in like a proper shower. I just mean like a rinse.
1: Like a rinse. Yeah, do you do that?
0: Yeah.
1: He knows what he's doing.
0: Yeah, well, to be fair, my wife makes me, but she's not a fan of sand in the house at all. So I have to put the effort in. It's a small price to pay, Robin. It's a small price to pay. We got Dua Lipa on the way for you very shortly. And young Max will be in the studio. 10-year-old Max, Are You Smarter Than 10-year-old is back this week. Let's see if he's as good as he was last week. 5 out of 5 he got, didn't he? I'm looking forward to finding out how he deals with this new set of questions. That on the way in around about 15 minutes' time or so.
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0: With a training season on Radio Gibraltar. It's just gone 9:30. Hope you're having a brilliant start to your Tuesday morning. We do have young Max, 10-year-old Max, in the studio with us this morning. Good morning, Max.
1: Good morning.
0: Good morning. What was it you were just telling us in that last song? You've just arrived into the building and we just had you there having a bit of a chat. You've been listening to the radio on your way in, and you were saying you disagree with Robin that summer isn't all it's cut out to be. No, you're a fan of summer, aren't you, Max?
1: Yes.
0: Yeah, and what's so good about it, and why do you disagree with Robin?
1: Because we don't really have to go to school anymore for the summer.
2: Okay, that's a good point.
0: That is a good point. I didn't even think about that.
2: Yeah, I like it.
1: I know most of the kids at home would agree with me.
0: So there we go. To be fair, and when you were younger, I suppose we also enjoyed summer more as a result of the summer break, no?
2: Maybe if, like, as an adult, if from work you also got, like, 2 or 3 months off summer like you do in school, then that might kind of, like, balance things out a little bit for me. But grown-ups just have to keep on working through the summer, Max.
0: Yeah.
2: You'll get there one day. You'll get there one day.
0: And Max is in the studio to play Are You Smarter Than a 10-Year-Old? That on the way soon. Robin versus Max, round 2 after last week where Max came out on top. Got 5 out of 5, didn't you, Max?
1: Yes.
0: Yeah, of course. You remember. Of course he did. Robin got 2
2: Don't
0: out of 5.
2: Don't look at me like that.
0: Yeah. It was pretty convincing in the end, but who knows? Who knows? The questions might not be to your liking this week. Who knows what will happen? So that on the way. Who do you think is going to win this week, Max or Robin? Great prizes up for grabs as usual in today's Are You Smarter Than a 10-Year-Old? We'll be discussing a bit more about that very soon after some Alex Warren on the way, 26 minutes to 10.
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1: Are you smarter than a 10-year-old?
0: Here we go. Max is in the air. You like that, don't you? You like that little sound effect. That one's just for you, Max.
2: Thank you.
0: By the way, we were just hearing that last song. You're a fan of Alex Warren, no?
2: Yes.
0: One of your favourite artists at the moment.
2: Yeah.
0: But not your favourite.
3: Not his favourite, though. This one caught us by surprise, Steph.
2: Yeah.
0: Who's your favourite singer?
2: Probably Rick Astley with Never Gonna Give You Up.
0: Okay, that's one of your favourite songs. Rick Astley. Is he Rickrolling us right now?
3: I sincerely hope Rick Astley does not feature in this quiz, because then that's already 1 point automatically.
0: No, he doesn't. I'm trying to work out in my head. So Max is 10 at the moment. Rick Astley came, what, 2019? You would have been 3 years old only, Max, when Rick Astley was in Gibraltar.
2: He was
0: in Gibraltar.
3: Performed live.
2: I wish he saw it.
3: Yeah.
0: Maybe one day. Maybe one day he'll be back. He clearly liked it, so who knows. Right now, a meal for two at Clipper up for grabs. If you weren't tuned in last week at this time, we're playing throughout the course of summer, while Max is off school, we're playing Are You Smarter Than a 10-Year-Old? Robin versus Max every week. I've got a list of five questions each here in front of me, like a penalty shootout, one question each, and we'll see who gets the most in, and whoever gets the most wins. And if you said Robin and he gets the most, then you get your name in the hat to potentially win the prize. I'll be honest, about 90% of people going with Max at the moment, Robin.
3: If Max wins again this week, then I insist that next week would be an actual penalty shooter with full-size goals, because I'd back myself there.
0: Moira gave us a call. She reckons you may have been studying as well this week, Max.
2: I haven't been studying.
0: You haven't been studying?
2: No.
0: Although, having said that, Lorraine...
3: He's just oozing confidence right now.
0: Lorraine messaged, and she reckons you've been studying as a result of your defeat last week, Robin.
3: I can't confirm or deny, Lorraine, whether I have been studying so as to be able to beat a 10-year-old in a quiz.
0: Give a reminder what your favourite subjects were, by the way, Max.
2: For me, more geography, yeah.
3: What, like countries and flags and stuff?
2: Yes.
3: Yeah, that's also
2: flags
3: my... that's also my forte. So...
0: Are you hoping not just to win today, but to get 5 out of 5 again? Will you be disappointed with anything less than 5?
2: No, I just want to win, really.
0: Wants to win.
3: I like it.
0: He's got that competitive edge in him.
3: It could be that you just get 1 out of 5, but still win.
0: That doesn't say much about your own self-confidence.
3: I know, but it could happen.
0: Max versus Robin on the way, 266-200, studio at radiogibraltar.gi. To get involved this morning, a meal for two at the Clipper up for grabs. Who do you think is going to win Are You Smarter Than a 10-Year-Old this week? It's 18 minutes to 10.

0: It's the Backstreet Boys, As Long As You Love Me, on Radio Gibraltar. It's 9:45. It's Tuesday morning, about to play Are You Smarter Than a 10-Year-Old? We've got 10-year-old Max in the studio, who absolutely nailed it last week. 5 out of 5, he came out on top. Majority going for Max today, a meal for two at the Clip Up for grabs, but there are a fair few going for you as well, Robin.
1: I suppose, not to lump even more pressure on Max, but dude, you're the favourite this week. Despite your age, you're the favourite.
0: Well, I guess your reputation last week precedes, you know. Yeah, but look, at the end of the day, we don't know. We don't know what's to come. Max, just a reminder, what school you go to and what year you're in?
2: Bishop Fitzgerald. I was year 5, but now I'm going to year 6.
0: You're going to year 6. Are you looking forward to that?
2: Yes, it's my final year before I go to Bayside.
0: Of course, yeah.
1: Get wild, no?
0: Yeah.
1: I remember stepping into Bayside for the first time.
0: I know.
1: Petrified. I know.
0: Did you get
1: it was great.
0: Any of your teachers get in contact with you last week?
2: No, but there was my secretary. There's my secretary who got in touch with me as well.
0: Very impressed?
2: Yes.
1: Okay, well, let's shake hands because, yeah, as from this moment on, we're enemies. Yeah, Max, that's it.
0: You ready?
1: Ready to go?
0: Robin. As Max got to choose which set of questions he wanted last week, you get to choose this week, first or second.
3: I'll go second.
0: Oh, he's going to go second. Oh, Max has got it. He's got it. He thinks this could be a big, big moment.
1: I'm going second.
0: Max, you are first. Your first question. Which country has the most islands in the world?
2: Sweden, with approximately 267,000.
0: Well, we didn't even need the number of islands, but he's got that also nailed on. So, yeah, that's 1 out of 1. that's pretty good going, isn't it? Nice one, Max.
1: Are you joking? 267,000.
0: Yeah, yes. Roughly. Yeah, yeah. It's kind of, 268,000. Yeah, so he's pretty much bang on there.
1: Well, no, so he got that bit wrong.
0: That's...
1: So half a point.
0: No, I mean, the question was which country has the most islands in the world, and he got
2: it. Yeah,
0: I
2: just added Sweden. That on.
0: Yeah, yeah. That was just a bit of...
1: Just for style.
0: Embellishment for us.
1: Sure.
0: For us. Okay, Robin, your first question. How many hearts does an octopus have?
1: Two.
0: It's three, I'm afraid.
1: Ah!
0: It's three.
1: What, you were literally telling me the answer?
2: No.
0: Oh, Max was trying to help Robin as well. Wow, this is...
1: God, now I'm being held along.
2: Need it.
1: This
2: need
1: is
2: help.
1: Just... I am rock bottom right now. Literally being helped along by my... By
0: your competitor.
1: By my opponent.
0: Who just wants to win, by the way. Yeah. Even he's starting to feel a bit sorry.
1: All right, 1-0.
0: Okay, Max, your second question. What is the fastest bird in the world?
2: The falcon. No, the peregrine falcon.
0: The peregrine... Spot on. Peregrine Falcon 2.
1: Don't look at me like that, honestly.
0: He's incredible, isn't he? Okay, Robin, your second question. Which film director made both E.T. and Jaws?
1: Spielberg.
0: Yes, spot on.
1: That would be Steven Spielberg.
0: Spot on, Steven Spielberg.
2: I wouldn't have got that.
0: Ooh, interesting. Maybe films... would you say films maybe would be your weaker subject, potentially?
2: Yeah. Films are more of a weaker subject for me.
0: I mean, to be fair, you're 10. Many of these films have like over like 12, 15, 18 rating or whatever. You wouldn't be able to watch it, maybe.
1: Yeah.
0: Okay, third question. Max, which African country has the largest population?
2: Good Nigeria. Question.
0: Oh, spot on, Nigeria. Still hasn't got one wrong out of every single question
1: That's
0: we've
1: eight
0: asked.
1: Questions
0: him.
1: In total.
0: Okay, Robin, okay. Your third question. What is the largest planet in our solar system?
1: Jupiter, no?
0: Correct. That's 2 out of 3. It's still pretty close. This is
1: Thank
0: a big
1: you.
0: Question
1: Thank
0: coming
1: you,
0: up. Yeah, you got respect there from young Max. Okay, your
1: class
0: fourth question.
1: Class recognises class.
0: Exactly. Your fourth question. What is the largest bone in the human body?
2: The femur.
0: Oh, he's good.
1: Even I knew that one.
2: I learnt it in year 4.
1: Yeah, but what's the full scientific name for the femur?
2: I wouldn't get that.
0: What is it?
1: Dunno.
0: It's just a femur, isn't it?
1: No, it's like the femuris something.
0: Oh,
1: rather,
0: okay,
1: no?
0: Very nice. Something like that, yeah. Learned that in year 4, wow.
1: That was good. Is that 3 out of 3?
0: That's 4 out of 4.
1: Oh, goodness.
0: Robin, you need this to stay in the game, okay? Your fourth question. What is the hardest natural substance on the planet? Tuffy.
1: Diamond rock.
2: Yes.
0: I'll tell you what, I'll give you that diamond, yep. So you're still in it. By the skin of your teeth, you're still in it. Good, good answer. 3 out of 4. For the win, Max, no pressure. Which artist painted Starry Night?
2: Leonardo
1: Oh, struggles with that. Ooh.
0: Oh, this is big.
1: Oh, he's struggling.
0: Do you want to have a guess?
2: Picasso?
0: Not Picasso.
1: He got one wrong.
0: It's Vincent Van Gogh.
1: He got one wrong.
0: Vincent, all of a sudden, Robin has a chance
1: here.
0: We go.
1: So this is what? For 5-5? Four.
0: This is to tie it, go into a tiebreaker. This is drama.
1: Okay, here we go. Come on, Robin.
0: Can Robin get this? Which country has the unicorn as its official national animal?
1: Scotland.
0: He's got it. It's four all.
1: It's four. I nearly did the sliding knee celebration. On this tough mat.
0: Okay, we need a tiebreaker question.
1: 4-4.
0: Handshake.
1: Max, come on. Are you impressed or what? I mean, with me.
2: I am a bit.
1: Thank you.
0: Okay, you ready for this?
1: No. It's okay, a tiebreak.
0: This is a tiebreak.
1: Is this fastest finger first?
0: Well, no, it's you two guests. I can see you both in front of me. I know that you're not on your phone or whatever. I know that you're not searching this. So I'll give you time to have a think about this.
1: Okay.
0: And the person who's closest wins.
1: What's the population of?
0: No, this we're looking at, according to the UN, and includes, by the way, a couple of non-member observer states. We are including those two. How many countries are there in the world fully sovereign nations, according to the United Nations? Who wants to have the first guess? And Max, please hand up, okay? How many countries are there in the
2: 197,
0: world?
2: 197, I'd want to say.
0: 197. What's Robin saying?
1: Is it closest to?
0: Yeah.
1: 198.
0: Oh, you... That's cheeky. You know what? To be honest, you had to do that, but you've gone the wrong way. You've gone the wrong way. Max wins. It's 195, Max. You are the winner. He wins in a tie break. I mean, that was a brilliant first guess in the first place. To be honest, Robin, you would have gone nowhere near 100.
1: I was guessing, I was before Max's answer, I was thinking just over 200. I was thinking
0: right,
1: 201, 202.
0: Yeah. No, you would have been close either way.
1: Yeah.
0: And Max, you were just, again, we included those two non-member observer states, which are Vatican City and a couple more there. So.
1: He's done it again.
0: 195.
1: Maximilian. Smashed it. Well done.
0: That was a really close one, by the way. I thought Max, he was going to kind of like, especially after the start, you got the first one wrong. Max was straight in there with many correct answers. And
1: pulled it back, though.
0: Yeah, in the end, that last question was huge, but then Max winning in the tiebreaker. That is good going. Max, how are you feeling?
2: Good, but I'm nervous for the next week.
0: Robin is no slouch. You can see there. No, he got 4 out of 5, which is pretty good going this week. And you're going to be back to the study books.
2: Yeah.
0: Oh, you're going to just enjoy your time on the
1: beach. You did say that you didn't necessarily need full marks. You just needed the win, and you got it. You got the win.
0: Exactly. Well done, Max. Big congratulations, and thank you so much.
1: See you next week.
0: Coming in the studio again this week. And enjoy your week. What's the plan? Beach and all that?
2: Yeah.
1: Sandy or Eastern?
2: Today I'm going to Eastern.
1: Nice. Eastern Beach, no?
0: Good stuff. Nice one, Max. Coming out on top for the second week in a row. That one was very close. Dramatic stuff. And if you weren't already feeling good about a victory, Max, how about this? Your favourite song, Rick Astley, Never Gonna Give You Up. Enjoy it. Enjoy it. Have a great week. We'll catch you again next Tuesday morning. We're picking a winner very soon.

0: Rick Astley, Never Gonna Give You Up. If his morning couldn't be getting even better, Max, loving that one. You, by the way, Max, you got a lot of new fans, a lot of messages coming through saying how much they enjoy you on the show. And yeah, quite a few saying that you sound very cute as well. So there you go. And your biggest fan, good morning to your mama, Mama Gina.
1: Yeah.
0: She thought you were going to win. She was confident you were going to win. She says, you can do this. You will win again. And then she's been in touch since saying, well done, Max. Yeah, coming out on top in that tiebreaker. Brilliant stuff there. The winner, there can only be one winner. Like I said, there were quite a few getting in touch thinking Max was going to win today. All of you going into the draw. And the winner is you, Michelle. Michelle Bossio, well done.
2: Buena, Michelle.
0: You take away a meal for two at the Clipper. That's yours. Congratulations. Enjoy the rest of your Tuesday. Have a great one.
2: It's been good.
0: Yeah, certainly.
2: Still no smarter than a 10-year-old.
0: No, you'll get there. You'll get there. You have a few more weeks to potentially beat Max. Have a great week, Max. Thank you.
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0: increase in sales has been reported by some local traders since provisional implementation of the treaty began a fortnight ago. According to the government, this has generated almost £1 million in import duties, as well as around £800,000 in transaction tax revenue. However, the opposition says this is at odds with the anecdotal evidence it has received from retailers. A man accused of attempted rape is standing trial at the Supreme Court. Nahuel Matias Sendin Saldana is accused of taking a 16-year-old girl into a disabled bathroom last April, where the incident allegedly took place. And the Academy of Music and Performing Arts has won the Adjudicator Award at the UK's National Drama Festival. Your weather scorching hot today, bright and sunny with highs of 33. That's the latest. I'm Robin Shepherd-Capurro.
1: What is this? Why is it not being like... Oh, shit.
2: And injured. From Moscow, here's our Russia editor, Steve Rosenberg.
3: Russian officials say that early this morning, an industrial park south of Moscow was attacked by drones. According to the governor of Moscow region, a fire broke out at a warehouse. He didn't say which company. An electricity substation and an administrative building were damaged too. There's been a drone attack near St. Petersburg. Russia's largest online retailer, Wildberries, confirmed that its warehouse there was on fire. Since last month, Ukrainian drones have attacked a string of Wildberries warehouse facilities in Russia, an attempt to disrupt the operations of a company used by millions of Russians.
2: And in Ukraine, two children and an elderly woman were killed by Russian bombs in the northern city of Sumy. Russia's main proxy official in Sevastopol, in the occupied Ukrainian region of Crimea, says four people have been killed in attacks by a soldier. Mikhail Rozvazayev said the attacker had been detained. Britain's Maritime Security Agency says a cargo vessel has been struck by an unknown projectile in the Strait of Hormuz. Warren Ball reports.
4: The UK Maritime Trade Operations Agency says the cargo vessel was hit near the Omani port town of Khasab without giving details on damage or injuries. The incident will add urgency to attempts to free up navigation in the Strait of Hormuz. On Monday, President Trump insisted that negotiations with Iran were happening right now and that Tehran faced what he called decapitation unless it agreed a deal that includes the opening of the key global shipping route as well as denuclearization. But Tehran has denied holding direct talks with Washington. It says it's only talking to Oman about the temporary reopening of the strait to commercial shipping.
2: European Union interior ministers are to hold an emergency meeting shortly to discuss the sudden surge of tens of thousands of people crossing from Morocco into the Spanish territory of Ceuta last week. Earlier, Spain said almost all of those who crossed had now returned to Morocco. The surge prompted a security and diplomatic crisis for Madrid. The funeral will be held today for a Zimbabwean woman, Notabo Zandile Chuma, and her two daughters, who were killed at their home in the UK last month. The father of the girls was arrested in South Africa, where he had travelled from England. Pumza Felani reports.
5: Family members and friends have gathered at a local church in Bulawayo to say their final goodbyes to Notabo Zandile Chuma and her two daughters, 15-year-old Natalie and 5-year-old Nala. The three were found dead in their home on July 6th. An inquest that opened into their deaths said they died from head injuries.
2: Pumza Filani reporting. World News from the BBC.
6: Hey, you're listening to Radio Gibraltar. I'm Lucinda. Welcome along. I thought we'd start this morning with a great German Euro dance act. Oh, yes, it's going to be a good one. This got to number one in 19 countries, so it is good. Enjoy. Turn it up. It's a bit of Culture Beat from When.

this morning with two great dance tracks to kick you off this morning. This by Sybil. And we had a bit of Culture Beat in Mr. Vain. That brought Pete back to not long having been driving and playing that in his car. I love it when music memories like that creep through. I'd love to hear yours. Still got some great tunes on the way. The next 20 minutes or so, we're trying to guess when all of these tracks charted. And we're looking at the likes of UB40, Roxette, as well as... who else? Madonna. Well, Madonna could be any decade if you think about it. So let's try and help you out with a couple of clues. I will let you know that Harry Kane was born in this year, as was Ariana Grande. Very much in the public eye in the last 24 hours. Does this help you guess the year today? While you have a think, enjoy this. It's Billy Joel.

0: This one hasn't thrown you off the scent. I realised there was a re-release. That does happen though, doesn't it? Especially if a song is good, if a song is big. I hope you enjoyed the female vocals of Roxette. Morning, Ivan.
1: I can't believe there's no Whitney today.
0: Not today, no. She didn't
1: tomorrow,
0: make the cut
1: tomorrow.
0: Today. Maybe.
1: Fair enough,
0: we'll
1: tomorrow.
0: See.
1: It's not right, but it's okay.
0: I love that. Sorry there's no Whitney. I hope Roxette might tide you over. A bit of Madonna on the way as well. But it is, we did get chatting, and I'll let you know that we are post-Bodyguard era, okay? So maybe that gives you a bit of a line in the sand to work with. Ivan and the team have gone on to guess the year right. Do you want to have a little guest today? It's really nice to hear from you. If so, email it studio@radiogibraltar.gi. You can get me on WhatsApp, 200 60 6200. That's the same as the phone number. And I thought we'd give you a little film clue. If you weren't busy watching Mrs. Doubtfire, Jurassic Park or Groundhog Day, you might have been taking inspiration from a comedy film. There's been so much sport going on this summer, hasn't there? What with Wimbledon and the World Cup and the Commonwealth Games. So with a bit of a sporty focus, this was an interesting film out. They will mention the title towards the end.
2: This is the true story of four unlikely athletes who weren't prepared for what they were about to face. A story for anyone who dares to stand out in a crowd.
3: I didn't come up here to forget who I am and where I come from.
2: And everyone with the courage.
4: Cool, ready!
2: To stand up for their dreams.
5: How will I know if I'm enough? When you cross that finish line.
6: Where did these guys come from?
5: Jamaica! You'll know.
0: Okay. Bobsleigh team, then. It's a great little film based on true events from a few years previous. Do you remember watching that when it came out, perhaps? If not, I highly recommend. There's some ropey, I think, accents going on in there, but you could try it out. It's the UN Take That got their very first ever number one. And also when the Prime Minister in the UK, John Major, was trying to launch his Back to Basics campaign, which went down like a lead balloon. I think that's a safe assessment of that. Here come your last three tracks then. Big songs from what year? Here's New Order. This is Regret.

0: cheeky little key change there. Many people cited this as a real highlight from her album Erotica. It's Madonna is actually out, a big summer tune from the year we've travelled back to. Listen! Listen! Raindrops! What are they? Thunder! What a wonderful sound in the middle of August. You're listening to Radio Gibraltar. I've been in the time machine for the last half hour. And a good morning to Moira, who's really enjoyed the music today. And hello, Sam and the team, I believe, listening in the office, working hard. Good job, good job. Hello, Adette, you guessed the year right. So did Squeegee. Pete worked it out from a combination of Mr. Vane, the Culture Club track that we kicked off with, and the film Cool Runnings, yeah, that we touched on as well. Now, listen, we need to say an especially big good morning! I'm saying it loudly like that because it's got to travel 1,800 kilometres to Brussels. Hey Noah, hey Fleur, it's so nice to have you tuned in. So you can take Radio Gibraltar with you wherever you are, and I love that you guys have got us on in Brussels. And guess the year right? Spot on, great job. Nice effort there. Hello to Katia, who worked out the year, as well as Michaela, who got in touch really, really soon. And the Time Machine team have done really well as well today. Would you like to be spokesperson, Ivan?
1: We think it's 1993.
0: Yes! 93 it is. Big well done if you guessed 1993 today. The Time Machine, Radio
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0: It's Ed Sheeran on Radio Gibraltar, Tuesday, 4th of August. Just take this as your gentle reminder. Maybe you might be able to grab any last tickets available, and do enjoy if you already have your tickets to go along and see Stephen the Bullet Bunting, who's here on The Rock. We had him in the studios, I think, last Friday, gearing up for the Q&A session, question and answer session tonight from 6 at New Admiral Bingo at Ocean Village. Tickets there for the Q&A, an exhibition tournament, a raffle as well, so it looks and sounds like really fun night, and I know he's really happy to be here on The Rock. And may I just say, one of the best, the best thing surely about this that's been organised by Entain with the Gibraltar Darts Association is that it's raising funds. All proceeds from tonight's Q&A with Stephen Bunting will go towards the GBC Open Day, which is just fantastic. We're so grateful. Thank you very much, Stephen, for raising funds for our local charities. If you missed him last week, put a little video on our Radio Gibraltar Facebook and Instagram pages. But here's a little snip, because he is such a big fan of being here on The Rock. Stephen Bunting's been coming since the late 90s, actually, so no stranger to being around The Rock. What's it been like for him this time?
1: Yeah, whenever we go now, we're getting recognised as well.
2: Yeah, exactly.
1: Been walking around the centre in Gibraltar and been getting stopped. And people coming up to me on motorbikes, stopping. People stopping in cars. And
3: does that feel quite a new? Is that a new thing?
1: Like? Yeah, definitely. And it's never happened over the last few years when I've been coming to Gibraltar. And now, yeah, people are stopping and taking in conversation. And that's the sort of person I am as well. I'm a people person. I like to interact with the fans. And I think that's why I'm so light on the darts circuit.
0: Oh, fantastic. So Stephen Bunting, darts champion here on The Rock for the Q&A session tonight at Admiral Casino from 6. Raising funds for the GBC Open Day. May just be a last handful of tickets left. Buy tickets.gi. Do enjoy if you're going along to that. Here's Kings of Leon now.

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6: From the GBC newsroom at 11, the government says it has received encouraging feedback from traders who have reported a significant increase in sales in the 2 weeks since the treaty's implementation. It says this has so far generated around £800,000 in transaction tax revenue and almost £1 million in import duties. However, the GSD has called on the government to publish the data, saying the feedback

0: Another dry and settled day, plenty of sunshine with a moderate to fresh westerly with a sea breeze during the afternoon. Highs of 33. That's the latest. I'm Stefan Borge.
1: BBC News with David Harper. Ukraine has carried out a series of overnight attacks on logistics warehouses and oil infrastructure in Russia. The governor of the Moscow region said 5 people had been killed and 10 injured. From Moscow, here's our Russia editor, Steve Rosenberg.
2: Russian officials say that early this morning, an industrial park south of Moscow was attacked by drones. According to the governor of Moscow region, a fire broke out at a warehouse. He didn't say which company. An electricity substation and an administrative building were damaged too. There's been a drone attack near St. Petersburg. Russia's largest online retailer, Wildberries, confirmed that its warehouse there was on fire. Since last month, Ukrainian drones have attacked a string of Wildberries warehouse facilities in Russia, an attempt to disrupt the operations of a company used by millions of Russians.
1: In Ukraine, several people have been killed by Russian bombs in the northern city of Sumy. The BBC's Vitaly Shevchenko has more detail.
3: Overnight, Russian glide bombs hit Sumy. 3 people were killed, 2 of them children, a 5 and a 10-year-old girl, and also a woman. In Mykolaiv in southern Ukraine, another person was killed. So it's another morning where people have reportedly been killed, both in Russia and in Ukraine.
1: Russia's main proxy official in Sevastopol, in the occupied Ukrainian region of Crimea, says 4 people have been killed in attacks by a soldier. Mikhail Rusvelyaev said the soldier first fired on fellow soldiers, killing one and wounding another. He then killed 3 civilians and wounded 3 others in a village. The attacker has been detained. The oil giant Saudi Aramco has reported a big surge in profits, even as severe disruption of supply routes continues because of the Iran war. Aramco says its second quarter net profit increased by 44%. It's the latest major energy supplier to report a huge boost in profits. Here's our global affairs correspondent, Sebastian Usher.
4: The Iran war has posed an unprecedented threat to the stability of Saudi Arabia, but it's also provided a bonanza for the engine of its economy, Aramco. The oil giant has largely managed to bypass Iran's blockade of the Strait of Hormuz by rerouting its oil via a massive pipeline from east to west. This has meant that millions of barrels of crude oil are being transported daily from export terminals on the kingdom's Red Sea coast. That's allowed the Saudis to reap the windfall of soaring oil prices. But that route too has proved vulnerable to disruption by the Iranian-backed Houthis in Yemen.
1: European Union interior ministers are to hold an emergency meeting shortly to discuss the sudden surge of tens of thousands of people crossing from Morocco into the Spanish territory of Ceuta last week. Earlier, Spain said almost all of those who crossed into Ceuta had now returned to Morocco. The surge prompted a security and diplomatic crisis for Madrid. World news from the BBC.
5: Hey, morning. How's Tuesday treating you so far? 4th of August, you're listening to Radio Gibraltar. I'm Lucinda, on the way with great tunes, of course. Got a little story that caught my eye from something that happened along the coast a couple of days ago. First, here's Tame Impala. This is Dracula.

Charlie Puth, and reply to this. You're listening to Radio Gibraltar. So I saw a headline on a UK newspaper over the weekend, sort of Sunday evening, and it was referring to an event that had happened around 12 noon along the coast near Mercia. And the headline read, and this would catch your eye, okay? Chaos in Spain as huge earthquake rocks city filled with Brits in holiday panic. I thought, oof. Oof, that's what I thought. This sounds terrible. This sounds really bad. What dramatic language. What wording is this? And it went on to say in a small subcaption underneath, emergency services bombarded with calls. Now, I thought, gosh, I hope everybody's okay. I'll have a look at the comments and see how this has gone down. And that's where the interesting bit sort of came in. Because the comments sort of contradicted the dramatic headline. Hello, I live in Mercia. I'd like to correct a few details. One, there was no chaos. Two, nobody panicked. In fact, many people didn't notice it. Three, the epicenter was in a small agricultural village, which I doubt tourists have heard of. Four, the city was not rocked. That's an exaggeration. There was a slight tremor, no damage, no injuries. Five, there were 80 emergency calls, not a bombardment of hundreds. Six, I slept through this. On my roof terrace, went downstairs and wondered why the cupboard doors were open to the kitchen. And needless to say, the dog took full advantage and ate everything in sight. And I just thought that's a very different perspective there, isn't it? When you see a very dramatic headline like that, that causes you to be a bit concerned, you think, whoa, whoa, whoa. And then you read the comments and you just get that slight flip, don't you? I don't suppose we've got listeners in Mercia at the moment. But that would be an interesting one about that 4.1 earthquake that was reported around 12 noon on Sunday. It's Radio Gibraltar. Here's New Radicals now.

0: Taylor Swift, I knew you were trouble. Have you been catching the breakfast show the last couple of days, especially where we've been giving you the chance to go into a draw and win tickets to the Gibraltar Music Festival just over a month away, well, around a month away now, kicking off on the 3rd of September. Each day this week, just after 8, you're hearing 1 second snippet of a GMF artist song, and each person each day goes into the draw for Friday to win a pair of tickets, and not only that, a meet and greet with artist James Morrison too. So a really, really great prize, great chance to win that prize. And just if you're thinking, well, how does it sound, Lucinda? I haven't been able to tune in the last 2 days. I probably could the next couple of days because you've told me to. It sounded like this, okay? That is all anybody had to work with on Monday, and it was Spandau Ballet and Gold. Did you get that? Some people are really good at this game, okay? And this morning, the 1 second snip just sounded like this. Oh, it's so annoying, isn't it? Stop chopping the music. That's exactly the point. Can you work out how the rest of it goes? And that one was Billy Ocean, Get Out of My Dream. So that's just to give you a flavour of how it's going so far. That'll be running next couple of days as well on the breakfast show just after 8. Your chance to go into the draw on Friday to win a pair of tickets and meet James Morrison. But yeah, music festival just a month away now. This is Radio Gibraltar.
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It's JoJo on Radio Gibraltar. It's called Leave, Get Out. I've been reading a story and looking at some video images of a remarkable athlete who's undertaken the most ridiculous charity challenge and pulled it off after four failed attempts. The energy that has gone into this for Polish swimmer Bartłomiej Kubkowski, who yesterday managed to complete a swim across the Baltic Sea. He's become the first person to ever cover a distance of 160 kilometres. It took him 55 hours. No sleep, no rest, no touching the emergency boats that accompanied him the whole way with food and medical supplies. Quite literally like Dory from Nemo, okay? He had to just keep swimming. 160 kilometres. He set off from Sweden, reached Poland looking exhausted, completely bedraggled, 55 hours later. I think just even being in the water 55 hours, if you were just floating on your back and splashing around, would be tough enough. But to then complete that 160-kilometre swim, it's just really humbling, isn't it? When you read about challenges like this, and it was for charity, if you're wondering, it raised €140,000 to treat children with cancer. And although that's great, I was a little disappointed. I thought that should have raised six times that amount for the effort that's gone into that. Hopefully now, perhaps as the story is out, a Polish swimmer swimming from Sweden to Poland in 55 hours. Hopefully that total will at least double, if not treble. I'd like to see that happen, I must admit. And just puts things in context, doesn't it? Sometimes you can be quite happy with your achievements in life, and then you read a story like that and you think, oh. 160 kilometres, 55 hours. It makes my half an hour in the 25-metre pool at Gasser feel a bit...

0: from 8 and an hour of 70s music from 7. Enjoy, which is your favourite decade? That is the question. Hey, did you notice this morning, throwing open the doors and windows, a cool breeze? Hallelujah. We seem to have said goodbye to last week's muggy, humid Levanter. Looking much fresher. There's a westerly, a sea breeze. Still going to be hot later, though. A 33 degree high. Right now, it's 24 degrees.
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Here's Perry. This is Woman in Love now.

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7: From the GBC newsroom at 12, number 6 says a significant increase in sales has been reported by some local traders since provisional implementation of the treaty began a fortnight ago. According to the government, this has generated almost £1 million in import duties, as well as around £800,000 in transaction tax revenue. However, the opposition says that this is at odds with the anecdotal evidence it has received from retailers. The GSD says the government should publish the data on which its claims are based. A man accused of attempted rape is standing trial at the Supreme Court. Nahuel Matias Sendin Saldana is accused of taking a 16-year-old girl into a disabled bathroom last April, where the incident allegedly took place. And the Academy of Music and Performing Arts has won the Adjudicator Award at the UK's National Drama Festival. The Minister for Culture said Gamper's success is a celebration of Gibraltar's thriving cultural sector. Your weather, another dry and settled day, plenty of sunshine with a moderate to fresh westerly. Sea breeze possible during the afternoon as well, highs of 33. That's the latest. I'm Stefan Borge.
8: 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Ukraine has carried out a series of further attacks.

0: Drone attack near St. Petersburg. Russia's largest online retailer, Wildberries, confirmed that its warehouse there was on fire. Since last month, Ukrainian drones have attacked a string of Wildberries warehouse facilities in Russia, an attempt to disrupt the operations of a company used by millions of Russians.
1: The oil giant Saudi Aramco has reported a big surge in profits, even as severe disruption of supply routes continues because of the Iran war. Aramco says its second quarter net profit increased by 44%. It's the latest major energy supplier to report a huge boost in profits. Here's our global affairs correspondent, Sebastian Usher.
2: The Iran war has posed an unprecedented threat to the stability of Saudi Arabia, but has also provided a bonanza for the engine of its economy, Aramco. The oil giant has largely managed to bypass Iran's blockade of the Strait of Hormuz by rerouting its oil via a massive pipeline from east to west. This has meant that millions of barrels of crude oil are being transported daily from export terminals on the kingdom's Red Sea coast. That's allowed the Saudis to reap the windfall of soaring oil prices. But that route too has proved vulnerable to disruption by the Iranian-backed Houthis in Yemen.
1: The American bank Capital One says it closed hundreds of bank accounts held by Donald Trump in 2021 over concerns about money laundering. The information was revealed in a court filing when the bank attempted to throw out a lawsuit brought against it by the president. Mr. Trump claims Capital One illegally closed the accounts for political reasons, which it denies. European Union interior ministers are holding an emergency meeting to discuss the sudden surge of tens of thousands of people crossing from Morocco into the Spanish territory of Ceuta last week. Earlier, Spain said almost all of those who crossed into Ceuta had now returned to Morocco. The surge prompted a security and diplomatic crisis for Madrid. Ahead of today's meeting, the European Commissioner for the Mediterranean, Dubravka Šuica, said Europe must come together to tackle migrant crossings.
3: We have to somehow defend our external border together. It's not only a Spanish issue, it's also a European issue, so it's a shared European responsibility, plus Moroccan issue. So both of them have to be on it, and I think that from now on we will be smarter.
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4: Taking you into Tuesday afternoon, you're listening to Radio Gibraltar. Here's a question for you. Have you ever turned up to an event, a party, or your workplace and discovered everybody's dressed very similarly to you? That's happened to us here at Radio Gibraltar today, and you could win from that. We'll tell you more soon.

M seemed miles away. Here we are, 26 years later. Anyway, I don't want to make you feel old today. You can do that yourself. How are you getting on Tuesday afternoon? Have you ever turned up to an event, a party, or just your workplace, looked around and thought, hang on a minute, there's quite a few of us wearing really similar clothes. Maybe you've pulled on a blue top, you look around and all your teammates are wearing blue shirts and stuff, different shades, but you think, huh. I mean, sometimes we do these things deliberately, don't we? Especially with colours for charity fundraisers and the like. But sometimes it just happens, and maybe it's a sign of a cohesive team. That's what we're going to go with, because it's happened here at Radio Gibraltar. Three of us have turned up today wearing spotty, dotty dresses, okay? And so it's quite noticeable. We look obviously not ridiculous. We look fabulous. But it just made us think out loud, I might add. I wonder how many polka dots are on these three dresses. And bingo, bam, just like that, because it's silly season, we've turned it into a competition for you to win some round treats. I'm talking things like chocolate buttons, Skittles, Smarties, okay? So a little bit of fun for you if you want to get involved with this. And you think, oh my goodness, that's so silly, I'm well up for that. Then may I direct you to our Radio Gibraltar Instagram page, okay, GBC underscore Radio Gibraltar. And or head over to our Facebook page. You'll see our three kind of different style dresses, different colours, but nonetheless, very dotty. And we're just posting that question for you. We're going to announce the winner tomorrow. It's just sweeties, okay? Round little sweeties up for grabs. A fun little summer quiz for you. We've already had about 30 comments on this one. And so far, I will tell you that the guesses are ranging from a low of 420 dots. Thanks, Lindsay. Up to a high of 2,831, which is very specific, Christine. And I like your style. Obviously, we've got a bit of a counting job on our hands. We haven't fully thought this through, but you could be a big winner of lots and lots of delicious round sweeties. If you can guess to the closest, how many polka dots between our three dresses? Check us out online and have a look.

In 2 days' time, by the way, on Thursday evening, Stay Late Order Pizza event is moving to Camp Bay. This has proved so popular this summer. Previous summers too, actually, moving around the Rock each Thursday. Live music, loads of activities for kids to get involved, and of course, delicious pizza for dinner. It's Stay Late Order Pizza, otherwise affectionately known as Slop. And you might have seen a few posters for this around. So Thursday, it's at Camp Bay if you want to get involved with that this week. Enjoy. Yum, yum. Coming up for you soon, got Olivia Rodrigo to play that Drop Dead track after this by C-Matt. It's When a Good Man Cries on Radio Gibraltar.

0: It's Olivia Rodrigo and Drop Dead. This is Radio Gibraltar, where this time tomorrow the team will be already setting up to bring you Gibraltar Today from 1 live from the Europa Pool. It's Beach Wednesdays. They continue tomorrow. That's where the team are going to be. So making their way around the rock to each of the different beaches and bathing areas to get your views. Yeah, to put a spotlight there. So perhaps if the Europa Pool, Nuffield, Naffy, call it what you like, is your regular place to go, why not get in touch either tomorrow on the day between 1 and 2, or you can drop me a message on studio@radiogibraltar.gi on the email or WhatsApp. Let us know your views. Perhaps you remember how the Europa Pool used to be years ago. What do you think of the conditions, the maintenance, the highlights, best memories, that kind of thing? And we want to hear from you as we bring you Gibraltar Today live tomorrow from the Europa Pool. Nuffield, Naffy, delete as appropriate.
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2: Coming up as from 1 o'clock. Convicted paedophile Graham Southwell is seeking to appeal his conviction. He appeared before the Court of Appeal today and will have the latest from our reporter Melanie Cipollina-Gigliano. 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We'll be joined by the Gibraltar Heritage Trust and Right Tech Media to hear what people can expect. We'll also be looking ahead to Active Travel Month with organisers O2. Lots to discuss on Gibraltar Today with me, Kellyanne Borge.
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The latest from Gracie Abrams called Look at My Life. This is Radio Gibraltar. I tell you what, this polka dot challenge has taken off quite nicely online. Posted you a picture where a few of us have turned up kind of very similarly dressed today and just with a bit of fun and some round circular chalky treats, Skittles, Smarties, that kind of thing, chocolate buttons to be won. We've just asked you how many polka dots are there in total on our three dresses. We'll give you a little twirl online. And the guesses have now moved to a range of 300 up to 3,000. We'll reveal a winner tomorrow of those sweet treats. Check out our Instagram and Facebook pages if you want to get involved with our polka dot challenge. Here's the Jessie Tree now.

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Tuesday, 4th of August. Around this time each day, we look at some of the stories trending online in the last few hours. And the focus today in the UK appears to be on the prisoner early release scheme, government policy to create a better functioning prison system. And that's set to lead to around 5,000 prisoners to be released early, although the Prime Minister's stepped in to say that will block. There will be exemptions for the most serious crimes. Still, as you might imagine, victims' families are outraged. The oil giant BP have announced profits that have more than doubled due to the Iran war. Their profits continue to go up. And meanwhile, here's an interesting one. Maybe this will be particularly of interest to us here. With the Gatwick expansion, the airport there, the legal challenges have been dismissed in the High Court, meaning the path is now clear for a second runway to be opened at Gatwick Airport. It's a £2.2 billion project. Meanwhile, the latest in the FIFA story. Now, the FIFA chief has called the abandoned World Cup plan a sad and reproachable series of events, and that's in an internal note obtained by Sky News. Yeah, that story's going to rumble on for some time yet, isn't it? Meanwhile, a medical story. Women under the age of 50 are at risk of breast cancer and they're not being referred for further tests or specialist care. And that's taking a look at the risk assessment system tool, and it's according to researchers from the University of Cambridge. They're set for another heat wave in Britain today, many parts there, but rain is on the way. Meanwhile, Boys Life have announced UK shows for next spring. That's teamed up Boyzone's Keith Duffy, Westlife's Brian McFadden. Couldn't just call themselves Keith and Brian, could they? No, Boys Life. I don't know why I find that funny. I don't know, sorry. They're announcing tours next year and tickets go on sale this Friday. Perhaps you're a fan. I'm going to rush to buy some tickets for that. And finally, Ariana Grande, the story that sort of went yesterday where she's announced stepping back from public life, not going to take part in the Broadway musical next year as planned. She's spoken out at her tour saying it's not reactive. This move has been planned for some time quite carefully. It's not an impulsive move, and she's continued to thank fans for their support. Here she is now with the really, really catchy Hate That I Made You Love Me. It's Ariana Grande on Radio Gibraltar.

It's been around in the charts for 9 weeks and it's sitting at number 9 in the UK singles charts. Ariana Grande, I Hate That You Made You Love Me. It's Radio Gibraltar. Stay with us between 1 and 2. Kellyanne Borges with you next for Gibraltar Today.

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5: From the GBC newsroom at 1. The government says it has received encouraging feedback from traders who have reported a significant increase in sales in the 2 weeks since the treaty's implementation. It says this has so far generated around £800,000 in transaction tax revenue and almost £1 million in import duties. However, the GST has called on the government to publish the data, saying the feedback it's received is that there's been no meaningful increase in customer numbers. Three men have been remanded in custody after pleading guilty to offences under the Immigration, Asylum and Refugee Act. However, they deny going equipped for theft. And ballot papers for the election of the next Unite General Secretary have now arrived in Gibraltar and will be delivered to members this week. In response to concerns about the recent postal disruption, a secure ballot paper drop-off point has also been set up at the Elliott Hotel. Your weather, yeah, plenty of sunshine this afternoon, feeling dry and highs of 33. That's the latest. I'm Stefan Borge.
6: BBC News with David Harper. Ukraine has carried out a series of further attacks on logistics warehouses and oil infrastructure in Russia overnight. The governor of the Moscow region said five people had been killed and 10 injured in a strike south of the capital. Our Russia editor Steve Rosenberg is in Moscow.
7: Russian officials say that early this morning, an industrial park south of Moscow was attacked by drones. According to the governor of Moscow region, a fire broke out at a warehouse. Also, an electricity substation and an administrative building were damaged. There was also a drone attack near St. Petersburg. Russia's largest online retailer, Wildberries, confirmed that one of its warehouses there was on fire and that staff had been evacuated. And also, the governor of Tver region, that's a region between

0: most of those other ones, US ones in particular, aren't operating in the actual war zone, which is what Saudi Arabia is doing, which I think is why it almost seems counterintuitive that Aramco is doing so well out of this, but it's because it's managed to find these other ways of getting its oil out.
1: European Union interior ministers are holding an emergency meeting to discuss last week's influx from Morocco of up to 70,000 migrants into the tiny Spanish territory of Ceuta. The sudden surge caused concern in several EU countries. The Spanish government has dismissed criticism as politically motivated, saying most migrants were returned to Morocco within hours. It's the first major test of the EU's migration pact, which came into force in June after years of negotiations. Dubravka Šuica is the European Commissioner for the Mediterranean.
2: We have been waiting 4 years. As of 2021, then Commission proposed this pact for asylum and migration in order to have unanimity in the European Council. We got it. 27 are united, and now they have to implement it in the same way. And this is something which we need.
1: French officials say nearly 160 migrants have been rescued after their boat caught fire while attempting to cross the Channel to England. Boats from both Britain and France took part in the rescue on the country's shared maritime border after the fire forced people to jump into the water. No casualties have been reported. It's one of the biggest maritime rescue operations in the Channel in recent years. This is the latest world news from the BBC.
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4: Good afternoon. Coming up on today's show, convicted child sex offender Graham Southwell has appeared before the Court of Appeal seeking permission to challenge both his sentence and his convictions.
5: The Chief Justice ultimately ruled that sentences for five of the most serious charges will be served consecutively, with the other 14 charges to be served concurrently. The total sentence was 39 years, with not less than half to be served before parole could be requested.
4: GBC's court reporter Melanie Cipollina-Gilliana will join us with the latest. The European Union has called an emergency meeting of interior ministers today following the crisis in Ceuta, which saw up to 60,000 migrants cross the border from Morocco.
6: On Saturday, Chief Minister Fabian Picardo told Times Radio there was no danger to Gibraltar because Ceuta is outside the Schengen area and cannot be used as a direct route into mainland Spain or Gibraltar.
4: More on this and all our top stories coming up. For the first time in more than 40 years, the public will soon be able to step inside one of Gibraltar's most recognizable landmarks.
7: After decades, the Gibraltar Lighthouse is finally opening for regular tours. We're excited to share our vision for its future, how it's going to continue to evolve, attract more visitors, and become one of Gibraltar's most unique heritage experiences.
4: Yep, the Europa Point Lighthouse is set to open to visitors next month. We'll be joined by the Heritage Trust and Right Tech Media to hear about the project and what people can expect. We'll also be looking ahead to Active Travel Month with organisers O2.
8: We're asking individuals, businesses, schools, anybody in the community, family, friends, to come together to improve their health, reduce congestion and support a cleaner, more sustainable Gibraltar. It's like a challenge that's going to be super fun.
4: We'll be finding out what's planned so far and how you can get involved. So lots to discuss as always between now and 2 o'clock. If you'd like to get in touch, you can call or WhatsApp us on 200 66 200. This is Gibraltar Today, and the European Union has called an emergency meeting of interior ministers today following the crisis in Ceuta, which saw up to 60,000 migrants cross the border from Morocco. 88 people have been confirmed dead, and the incident has had international repercussions, with Italy calling for Spain to be removed from Schengen entirely as it could not secure its border. I'm joined now by the newsroom's Ian Tri-Clarence, who can give us some more information on the ongoing situation. Good afternoon, Ian.
9: Hi, Kelly.
4: Remind us how this all began.
9: Well, it was out of nowhere. From the outside, it was, you know, there were quite shocking scenes of just, you know, endless crowds of people jumping the border, swimming around. As you said, 88 people at the latest count have been confirmed dead, because the majority of them drowning, because they were going around, you know, entirely unprepared for the journey on rubber rings and on floating devices. I think that needs to be emphasize as sort of the biggest takeaway from this, whatever the cause, and that is under, you know, there's a lot of discussion as to what exactly has led to this. 88 people have lost their lives, many others will have been hurt, and the disruption that this has caused to emergency services, to South End General, has a, you know, it's, I think there's only about 70,000, 80,000

0: thousand people on any given day in Ceuta to have almost the entire population overrun the borders. It must have been a scary experience for many of them. It's something which has led to and has stoked the fire of the well, the conversation on migration, which is already taking place in Gibraltar and across Europe. In Gibraltar, as we heard, Fabian Picardo was very quick to say that this was not a danger to Gibraltar. This was not a route into Gibraltar. This was did not mean that they gained any resources or residence rights in Gibraltar, and that Gibraltar is not going to suspend our new arrangements, our very new arrangements with the European Union because of this.
1: So we've had the local reaction, but reactions from all around the world. What's the response been like from Spain so far?
0: Well, Sanchez called this, Pedro Sanchez, the Spanish Premier, called this an attack on Spain, a violation of Spain's territorial integrity. He, I think quite early on, laid the blame at the feet of, people traffickers. He was saying that they were largely the ones who had sort of mobilized the very large groups. Spain deployed police and security to control the crowds of people, but also humanitarian aid for those who remained. As I said, a lot of these people, the majority of them are Moroccans, but not all of them. He has denounced the response from the far right, and you know the EU has emphasized that external borders are a shared responsibility of the European Union, not just Spain's job. As mentioned, this as I said, it exacerbates existing tensions in the European Union, especially between the right wing governments of Italy, which you know they immediately called for Spain to be suspended from Schengen entirely, and they suspended their own Schengen pact with Spain, meaning that they are now currently doing border checks. I understand it's still happening. They're doing border checks on people coming from Spain, saying that because Spain can't control its own external border, we cannot trust that the integrity of Schengen is being maintained. And it does play into the conversation that's happening here in Gibraltar. There have been concerns. How might this affect Gibraltar? Will this mean that migrants are going to be, you know, crossing over and landing here? None that we know of. I did want to clarify that there were some foreign nationals that were arrested in Gibraltar. They were charged with going equipped with force stealing. They didn't have the documentation that allowed them to be in Gibraltar. There's no indication that they came from Ceuta, at least not in this latest incident. But it is something that people are worried about. It is something that people are concerned about, and that's why the meeting has been called today. It is an informal meeting. It's not sort of an emergency council meeting. It's a video conference between the interior ministers, and we're hoping that they will come up with some sort of viable response. It's a very, very complicated situation. We heard that Spain, in recent times, you know, this, which has already drawn the ire of a lot of the right wing of politics, Spain has granted residency rights to over 500,000 illegal immigrants. The reasoning from Sanchez's left wing government is that they're in Spain, they're working in Spain, and they're not paying taxes because they're not in the system. So he thinks bringing them into the system will mean that you have more money circulating in the economy, not in the black markets. The right-wing response to that is, oh, so people can come here illegally, set up shop, mm-hmm. and, you know, take our resources, take our rights, which is something that has long divided the right and left wing politically. So this will obviously just feed into that, and it has indeed. We've seen a very sort of unpleasant remarks from right-wing commentators, a lot of accusations, and that will not, it won't settle down in the coming days, but it is something that Spain will need to get to the bottom of.
1: So the European Union has called this emergency meeting for today with the interior ministers. When can we expect to hear how that goes? You know, what happens next now?
0: I imagine that this afternoon there will be some sort of statement, some sort of message as a result of that meeting. I think that it will be something that people are keen to hear from, because Ursula von der Leyen of the EU Commissioner said that. Again, she was happy with Spain's response. She denounced the response from the far right as well, and she also reiterated that message that external borders are a shared responsibility of the European Union. It also speaks to the complicated relationship that the European Union has with Morocco. The EU has, I think it's given over 2 billion euros between 2014 and 2022 to help Morocco tackle people smuggling, to help them shore up these borders with Ceuta and Melilla. That money, as I understand, isn't going anymore. People, there are, you know, uncorroborated accusations that Morocco has done this on purpose, or that it's allowed it to happen, or that the misinformation was intentionally spread to make sure that people are going to cross. Anecdotally, I have heard as much from people that, you know, with contacts in Morocco, that there was fake news actively. It was intentionally misconstruing the information on the back of Spain granting residency rights to immigrants. Mm-hmm. It was intentionally then saying, oh, Spain is now also going to be granting asylum to anyone who crosses, which led to that avalanche of people coming over.
1: Well, thank you so much, Ian Clare-Clarence in the GBC Newsroom, bringing us the latest, and we'll have more updates once that meeting, the emergency meeting, which has been called by the European Union with interior ministers a little later today.
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1: Access to Prince Edward's Road is via King's Yard Lane for the next few weeks. We have one more flight today, a BA Heathrow. As for cruise liners in port, the MSC Virtuosa, that's in port until 4 p.m.

0: This is Gibraltar Today. 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A reminder, you can get in touch on 200 66 200, either by phone call or on WhatsApp. Now, a convicted child sex offender who is serving a 39-year prison sentence has appeared before the Court of Appeal, seeking permission to challenge both his sentence and his convictions. Graham Southwell's application was adjourned until September, when his appeal will be considered. GBC's court reporter, Melanie Shibolina-Giliano, joins us now with the latest. Good afternoon, Melanie.
1: Thank you for joining me.
0: First, remind us a little bit about the background of this case and what Graham Southwell is convicted of.
1: So he is convicted of 19 charges of sexual assault against five children. So, and they date back quite a lot of years. It was a very long and difficult trial to listen to, and he was found guilty within 90 minutes, unanimously, of all the charges. And this was on the 10th of October in 2024, and he was sentenced on the 28th of January in 2025, and he was given an overall sentence of 39 years. And from what I remember, the Chief Justice wanted to give a sentence for each victim. Mm-hmm. And that's why he held them consecutively. Mm-hmm. He did put in, because you have to submit for an appeal within seven days of a conviction. And then if there's any other matters, then they are proceeded with. He did submit one for appealing the sentence, which we reported on last year in August. And within that report, we had seen documents suggesting the reason behind him wanting to appeal the sentence. From what I read, was he described as manifestly excessive, the sentence. And I think with sentencing, they obviously put things together, and sometimes they're concurrent, and obviously 39 years is a long time. Mm-hmm. He is in his 60s, so he's probably looking at spending the rest of his life in prison.
0: And the judge explained that they were to be run consecutively because he specifically wanted a sentence per victim.
1: He wanted each victim to have some level of, you know, seeing that this person is going to pay for what they did to him, to them.
0: So what happened within, this
1: within
0: morning
1: that
0: then?
1: Within that mm-hmm. story that we wrote, it specifically says that he is not appealing the conviction. Mm-hmm. Now, today, the hearing was a permission hearing. Now, I've never sat in one of those before, and it seems to be something that's done when the appeal is late, because the judge did raise today that obviously they're way out of time from being able to appeal.
0: So it should be 7 days.
1: Yes. Now, his new lawyer, Shane Danino, because his previous lawyer was Robert Fischel, who passed away just a few months after the trial. Southwell is saying that he had wanted to, but it seems that Fischel didn't. Why, I don't know. Nothing has been spoken about, so those details we don't have. So that's what he wants to do now. He's actually wanting to appeal everything, the conviction. The Chief Justice, being the judge who sat for his actual trial, decided to adjourn today's hearing for it to be moved to September, which is the next sitting of the appeals board. And as he's going to have his actual appeal for the sentence heard in September, he thought best for this to be put there together. Now, my thought process is, if he is now appealing the conviction, there'll be no point to listen to an appeal for the sentencing, because mm-hmm. if they decide to listen to the sentence and decide mm-hmm. that he wins the appeal, then there's no need to listen to the mm-hmm. sentencing. So they'll either listen to it mm-hmm. in September, think they have enough time to listen to it, and that he has the grounds to justify an appeal, because obviously they have to make sure that he has the right justify the right needs for it. They can say yes, they can say no, or they can adjourn it to March, which would be the next sitting, mm-hmm. and listen to it then. So, I mean, right now it's all up in the air. It's just quite a surprise to see that mm-hmm. from wanting to appeal the sentence, a year later, now he's deciding that he wants to appeal the conviction.
0: Which is rare.
1: Well, I mean, if that was the case, I think you would have done it from the beginning. I don't know. But again, I only found out this yesterday. We've been there. It was a very short hearing. Like I said, Chief Justice was the judge for his trial. So obviously he's not going to want to sit and make a decision over his own. You know, did I have any failings in what I did? Because he did mention that he had given all the documents needed to Mr. Fishel in order to look at everything, probably not to end up in an appeal. Mm-hmm. But obviously, Mr. Fishel unfortunately passed away, so he's not here to defend or to say whatever his thoughts process were back then. Shane Danino, however, has said that this is now what Southwell wants. It's something that supposedly he did mention last year also. The matter is now, is it appropriate? Is there enough grounds to appeal the actual conviction? So I can imagine this has to be extremely difficult for
0: the victims who will be
1: the victims' families,
0: waiting to hear
1: who,
0: what happens
1: from what
0: next.
1: I've been told, have not been informed about today's hearing. So hearing this might be a massive shock anyway, just hearing me and you discuss it, that this could end up with him essentially being let out of prison if he was to win. I mean, this is just all up in the air at the moment, but difficult, I guess, a difficult time, and he has the right to appeal. And so it'll be, I don't think the date has officially been given, but it'll be the end of September. And then from there, the decision will be taken.
0: Thank you very much. Melanie Cipollina-Gagliano, GBC news reporter, bringing us up to date on today's Court of Appeal hearing involving convicted child sex offender Graeme Southwell and the next steps in his appeal process. Thank you. Well, Active Travel Month is on the horizon once again. In a month's time, in fact, O2 and the Sustainable Transport Action Group will be asking everyone to swap their cars and mopeds for bicycles and walking shoes. I'm joined now by O2's Vanessa Byrne. Welcome back, Vanessa.
2: Hey, thank
0: and,
2: you.
0: We also have Kathy as well. Thank you so much, Kathy Mason.
2: thank you
0: for coming in. Tell us a little bit, for anyone who didn't hear about Active Travel Month last year, what's it all about?
2: Okay, so we started last year, was the first time we did this campaign, and it was pretty much an initiative to try and change some routines and make it fun as well. So that's why we thought to September. September starts the routines of school and work, and reality kicks in after a lovely summer break, I guess. And what we want to do is just get as many companies, organizations, families, friends, anybody that wants to basically swap their cars or motorbikes and get a bit of active and lose a bit of kilos, maybe, you know, burn some calories.
0: Once it's cooling down ever so slightly in September.
2: While it's cooling down, hopefully, yeah. And so we work with Strava, so the Strava app. And what we do is we ask everyone to create a club. And within that club, or every single time you do an activity, you just get your kilometers in. And then by the end of the week, we will do like a high score. So you'll see where your club is in the high score. And then at the end of the month, you pretty much see who's won. So
0: I think people are generally very competitive as well, aren't they?
2: Yeah, definitely.
0: So did that really kind of raise excitement last year when you did this?
2: It
0: people
2: did.
0: Were really tracking every single step.
2: It did. We did a frequently asked questions because of it. We had to do a lot of things, which, you know what, it made it even more fun because you saw people that were really engaged with it. So, yeah, we had around 38 clubs last year join in. And this year we're getting new companies that have they heard of it by the end of it. So they're like, well, we're not going to start now. We might as well wait until next year.
0: So we have got time now before September. So what would you like people to start thinking of?
2: Well, do you want to go for that one?
3: Yeah, for sure. So first of all, start thinking about their group, if they want to get involved, how many people they want to get involved. Also this year, we're asking people to do two groups, a cycling one and a running, walking and hiking one. So obviously people want to think about where they'd be better placed if they cycle a lot more or run a lot more, because the way we calculate an average, so if you're only cycling but you're also in the walking group, it could take down the average of the walking group. So we want them to consider kind of where they'd be most useful.
0: You say about slowing down the average. Last year when GBC took part, I was part of the team. I had a one-year-old at the time, so I wasn't running, I wasn't cycling, I'm still not. So I was a bit of the, I was like the dead weight in the group. I was bringing down the the average. But every step counts. It's all the initial changes that we make.
2: This is why we thought to change it, because we got the feedback that obviously, you know, the time that it takes to do 5 kilometers on a bicycle is different to a 5 kilometer walk. So we decided to do 2 groups per organization. And then, you know, you can pick and choose. You can be in both if you like to do both. Or, you know, you can pick and choose so that you can be part of it, but embracing your own activity, you know. But if anybody's got any questions, anyone's interested in it, we've got also an individuals club. So you don't have to be part of a team or anything. You can just do it yourself. We ask everyone just to get in contact with us through social media, you know, an O2 magazine challenge. Or O2 challenge. And we'll basically run you through it. We'll get your logins for Strava. If you're not too sure on the app, we'll get you downloaded and sort you out. So
0: you had some really interesting statistics as well last year at the end of the month, no? In terms of just how environmentally friendly that month was for Gibraltar. Do you have any of those?
2: I'm trying to remember now.
0: But it was quite impressive, wasn't it?
3: We cycled halfway to the moon.
2: Halfway
3: to all together.
2: The amount of kilometers that we did. And how many times around the world? I remember we did so many times. 2.5 times around the world.
3: I think it was
2: insane, the amount. And it's lovely to be able to say, right, let's grow on that. Let's see how far we can get. Let's reach the moon. Mm. I kept on saying. Yeah. So it's going to be lots of fun. Regardless, I think it's friendly competition between organizations. And, you know, it's giving yourself a bit of a challenge. Why not? Mm-hmm. So
0: if anyone does want to sign up, they've got a few more weeks left to get their teams together, or perhaps train if they want to go individual and really kind of push themselves and try and beat some personal best, maybe. Is that just to sign up online then?
2: Yeah, it's
3: Can get in touch with us through socials, emails. All they need to do is let us know that they're interested and we sort out the rest for them.
2: Yep, that's it. That's great. The one. We also actually are doing an event at the end of the month. So this year we thought we're going to do it from the 7th of September until the 4th of October. And then on the 4th of October, which is a Sunday, we'll do a cycle walk run event, which is going to be, the tickets are going to be on buytickets.gi at just £1 for registration, and proceeds go to GBC Open Day as well. So at least it's a bit of a community feel as well.
0: Lovely. Thank you. Thank you both so much for joining me today. You. And I'm sure we'll be catching up as the month comes along.
2: Yeah, definitely.
0: We'll be hearing about Active Travel Month starting in September with O2 and the Sustainable Transport Action Group.
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10: It's 1:30, I'm Stefan Borge. The government says it has received encouraging feedback from traders who have reported a significant increase in sales in the 2 weeks since the treaty's implementation. This has so far generated around £800,000 in transaction tax revenue and almost £1 million in import duties. However, the GST has called on the government to publish the data, saying the feedback it's received is that there has been no meaningful increase in customer numbers. Roger Stengel with this report.
11: According to Number 6, euro-denominated sales have increased by more than 240% compared with the 2 weeks before the 15th of July and by over 150% compared with the same period in 2025. As these transactions are in euros, it says it clearly indicates increased spending by visitors to Gibraltar since the removal of immigration controls at the land frontier. The government expects transaction tax receipts to rise as businesses replenish stock after pre-treaty stockpiling. Chief Minister Fabien Picardo said these were very encouraging early indications of the positive impact the treaty is already having on Gibraltar's economy. However, the GST says the Chief Minister's statements are at odds with the anecdotal evidence it has received from retailers, who say they have yet to see any meaningful increase in customer numbers on year-on-year sales. It asks how many businesses were consulted, which sectors they represent, and are these isolated examples being presented as the overall picture. As regards the increased transaction tax receipts, it points out that this has replaced the previous import duty system with a flat rate of 15% across the board. Shadow Minister for Business Craig Zaccarello says rather than rely on what could be selective figures in an effort to promote optimistic headlines, the government should publish the full evidence behind the claims.
10: Emergency talks are being held in Brussels today on last week's migration crisis in Ceuta. There are currently two press conferences being held outlining the European response. Jonathan Sacramento reports.
12: European Commissioner for Internal Affairs, Magnus Brunner, is currently briefing journalists in Brussels on proposed measures, including possible changes to Schengen travel arrangements. Spain's Interior Minister, Fernando Grande Marlaska, is also addressing the media following the meeting. According to briefing notes released ahead of the talks, he was to defend Spain's handling of the crisis, insisting the country remains fully committed to protecting the EU's external borders. The emergency meeting was convened at Spain's request after last week's mass crossing into Ceuta, which left at least 88 people dead. The developments will be closely watched in Gibraltar after Chief Minister Fabien Picardo insisted the crisis posed no direct threat to the ROC because Ceuta lies outside the Schengen area. The Gibraltar government has also confirmed there have been no reports of illegals arriving in Gibraltar, although law enforcement agencies remain on heightened alert and continue to liaise closely with Spanish counterparts.
10: A man accused of attempted rape is standing trial at the Supreme Court. Nahuel Matias Sendin Saldana is accused of taking a 16-year-old girl into a disabled bathroom last April, where the incident allegedly took place. Megan Stringer has more.
13: The Argentinian national was working as a waiter at a local establishment in Ocean Village, where the alleged incident took place in a disabled bathroom. During the Crown's opening speech, prosecutor Cecile Gomez told the jury that the defendant denies forcing the 16-year-old, saying what happened was consensual. The complainant's police interview, recorded just hours after the allegations were made, was then played out in court. She told police she had been pulled into the toilet, where he attempted to assault her. The 16-year-old told the officer that as soon as she left, she told her friends what had allegedly happened. She described being in shock. The trial continues.
10: The government says measures are in place to reduce noise, dust and fumes from the former Bayside and St. Anne's School's construction site. This follows concerns from Glasses Estate residents who say their complaints have been ignored. Melanie Shibalina-Giliano with the details.
14: The government says all complaints from residents of the area have been addressed and that contractors will be held accountable where standards are not met. It rejects claims Glasses is a forgotten estate, adding it has been earmarked for the installation of new lifts and was the first government housing estate to have CCTV cameras installed. The government says this demonstrates its continuing investment in the estate and its commitment to improving the quality of life of the residents who live there. It says environmental issues connected to the construction works, including dust, noise or fumes, can be reported directly to the Environmental Agency on 200 70620 or by emailing admin@eag.gi.
10: Ballot papers for the election of the next Unite General Secretary have now arrived in Gibraltar and will be delivered to members this week. In response to concerns about the recent postal disruption, a secure ballot paper drop-off point has also been set up at the Ellis Hotel. Voting will take place between the 9th and the 11th of August. Candidate Simon Dubbins said it was important that Gibraltar members cast their vote.
15: In the past, there's always been a direct line between Gibraltar and the General Secretary's office. There is absolutely a feeling that that has not been the case in the last 5 years. We believe that should be restored, and we are acutely aware of the sensitivities politically in Gibraltar. It's always a complicated area with the frontier. So it's absolutely crucial that all Gibraltarians and those working in Gibraltar are not disenfranchised in this election and that their voice is heard.
10: The Academy of Music and Performing Arts has won the Adjudicator Award at the UK's National Drama Festival. Katie Docker has the details.
16: To take part in the National Drama Festival, a play needs to have scored over 80 marks in an adjudicated festival during the current season. Gampa earned 91 points for its performance of 100 Words for Snow at this year's Gibraltar Drama Festival. Cultural Services says it's delighted to announce that, after their performance at the UK Festival, the group received the Adjudicator Award for emotive and visually striking storytelling. The Minister for Culture said Gampa's success is a celebration not only of outstanding theatre, but of Gibraltar's thriving cultural sector. Christian Santos congratulated the company and said the performing arts community continues to demonstrate that Gibraltar can compete and succeed on the national stage.
10: And that's the latest. More online at gbc.gi.
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10: Another dry and settled day, plenty of sunshine with a moderate to fresh westerly with a sea breeze possible during the afternoon as well, looking at highs of 33. This evening, plenty of clear skies overnight with that moderate westerly breeze, lows of 22. It's 31 at the moment. Looking at the beaches, yellow flags all round. 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
0: Thank you for staying with us. Now, for the first time in more than 40 years, the public will be able to step inside one of Gibraltar's most recognisable landmarks, the Lighthouse. It's following an extensive restoration carried out by the Heritage Trust, Right Tech Media and Trinity House. So the Europa Point Lighthouse will officially open to visitors next month, giving people the chance to experience its history from the inside. Now in the studio, we have Claire Montado from the Heritage Trust and Christian Wright of Right Tech Media. Thank you both so much for joining me today.
2: Thank you.
0: And congratulations.
22: Great.
0: Looking forward to seeing it myself. Before we get into the history side of things, tell us a little bit about the works and how they've gone.
1: They've gone really well, actually. So Trinity House, who are obviously the main runners of the lighthouse, they've done a fantastic restoration. They brought back the original floor. They've made it as accessible as possible, because we can't forget that it is still a working lighthouse. They've helped with the creation of more interpretive elements inside the lighthouse. And then beyond that, we've redone and reopened the Gibraltar Marine Interpretation Centre, which is now becoming a location and a hub for those people congregating before their tour, who want to learn a little bit more about, obviously, the marine side of Gibraltar's assets, but at the same time, the Gibraltar Lighthouse and its history. And the Heritage Trust have done a fantastic job in there with developing a shop with new items that people can purchase and take away a little bit of that history and some sort of special memento.
0: Can you tell me a little bit more about the connection with Trinity House and how it all began in them operating the lighthouse?
3: Well, Trinity House was established by Royal Charter, I think, by King Henry VIII back in 1514. And they were operated sort of like beacons to mariners over hundreds of years. So it's a very ancient organisation. Its association with Gibraltar didn't start till the 1830s. I think it was in 1838 they stepped in to finish off what had already been started with the foundation of a lighthouse. And I think there was problems with the way that the works were going. I don't think there was enough money to complete it. So they stepped in and took over. And they've run it since 1841 when it opened.
0: So much history there. I'm sure it was so interesting working on this project. You mentioned the Marine Interpretation Centre and some of the new features. What will the lighthouse experience be like now for visitors?
1: Well, now, you know, there's a lot that's being developed, but as of this moment, it's all pre-booked tours with guides who have been versed now on a new narrative, taking the visitor from its historical context of the lighthouse to its modern day use, as well as, I think, the importance of the location, Europa Point, the Strait. So it's a full experience, an understanding, an unpacking of the story of Gibraltar's maritime placement.
0: Claire, tell us a little bit more as well about the history of the lighthouse. Was it always built there? Were there any other lighthouses in Gibraltar in the past?
3: No, I mean, Gibraltar, its position at the entrance to the Strait of Gibraltar, it's a very unique and important shipping area. And there's always been a beacon to mariners. I mean, as far back as, I think, the 12th century, 13th century, with the area that we know as the Shrine today, there's always been a beacon there. And in fact, mariners used to stop and give offerings of power of oil to keep the lamps alight as a warning for rocks and currents in the area. The lighthouse itself, as we know it today, as I said, was founded in 1838, and it came as a response to the increase in shipping. So today you get over 1,000 movements of ships a year through the Straits. So that's like 300 or something. I think it was correct. It was about 300 ships a day. So you think there's a ship going through the Straits of Gibraltar every 5 minutes, and you think about the potential that there is for incident or the need for help. So really, at the time, I think in the 1830s, what was happening was the transition from sail to steam. So there was a lot more more ships out there, and so the potential for accident could happen.
0: Mm-hmm. I mean, Gibraltar is no stranger to some quite tumultuous storms over the years. I'm sure we've seen our fair share of shipwrecks. Do you have any particular stories that are perhaps showcased as part of the tourist experience, or is that something that could be explored?
3: There are so many stories associated with the lighthouse itself. Obviously, within our lifetimes, I guess we've got the Federer, which everyone knows about, but historically, I mean, there are Roman anchors off the seabed down at Europa Point. It was our anchorage spot. There are stories of tragedies during World War II, and the H-42 submarine, for example, that was, when it surfaced, unfortunately hit a ship and all hands went down with it. There's the story of the Utopia, the Uganda. There's so many that may not have taken place particularly at the Europa Point itself, but were within the bay, and the lighthouse would have had a part to play in trying to get those ships to safety or warning them of incoming inclement weather or other ships in the area.
0: What about the history of lighthouse keepers?
3: That is quite an interesting one, because there are actually gaps in the lighthouse keepers for Gibraltar. We've been doing some research, and we know that there isn't a full list of who the lighthouse keepers were. We know that they were posted over. We have the names of some local ones. In fact, during the evacuation, there was a name, escapes me now, but he was actually stayed in Gibraltar while his family was evacuated away. But some of the problem we have liaising with Trinity House and their archivists is that during the war, where there archives were stored, the place was directly hit by a bomb, so a lot of that was lost. Mm-hmm. So it's still piecing bits and pieces together, but we have one of the son of the last Gibraltarian lighthouse keeper, William McLaren. He's actually actively researching his father's history, but also going into everything else on Trinity House. So I think there'll be more to come on that front as time goes on.
0: That'll be really interesting to learn more about that as well. Kristen, you've been on the show recently because you've been working on the Great Siege Tunnels as well, a recent project, as well as other historical sites in Gibraltar. How has this project compared?
1: Well, it's nice to finally get out of the upper rock a little bit. but it's been wonderful because we always make sure that we work with various institutions and NGOs in Gibraltar who have a whole host of resources and passionate individuals that we can tap into to add extra layers of complexity and professionalism to the products that we develop. But by working with the Heritage Trust on the lighthouse, which is for us, it's a charitable endeavor. We're funding, we're helping with our experience of managing, you know, heritage sites in a commercial capacity and developing visitor experiences, but doing it this way has felt quite liberating. I think it's felt quite poetic in the sense that you have an organization like the Heritage Trust who are, and I keep saying this, guardians of our heritage, who are commercializing themselves and taking, I think, full hold of something as incredible as Gibraltar Lighthouse, going to allow them to in turn springboard into potentially showcasing all the other incredible work that they do. And adding, like I said earlier, you know, when we look at our things, it's adding that layer of complexity and interest to the story and history that is Gibraltar.
0: You're obviously very passionate about Gibraltar's history. Do you feel like with every project that you work on, you're just building on that knowledge and that experience that you're getting from each one?
1: I would love to sit here and say that I've becoming slowly but surely a genius in all things historical of Gibraltar, but unfortunately, because of the breadth of information that we take in, I kind of have to make room. So when I sort of finish a project, I have this retention of incredible fact and history about Gibraltar, but maybe some of the nitty-gritty falls through like a sieve. But no, I'm loving every step of the way, and my team and everybody at RightTech are just completely enthralled by the opportunities and indeed the responsibility and privilege that the people of Gibraltar are allowing us to get out there and make a difference and add to the landscape of our history and heritage.
0: We've discussed this before with other projects about finding that balance between retaining features whilst also perhaps replacing them or modernizing them. So how has that side of things gone with the lighthouse in particular?
1: I think the modern guest expects modernity when they visit a site. It doesn't matter its age or its provenance. But when you take something like the lighthouse, I think one of the things that we've been discussing and we've been working hard at is things like accessibility. And obviously there are always going to be restrictions, health and safety restrictions, things like height. There's a mobility element, obviously, to climb the lighthouse. So, you know, history is for everybody and history needs to be kept open to everybody. So right now, one of the interesting things that we're doing is finding ways to add technology. So things like perhaps bringing in VR goggles and allowing people to sit inside the Marine Interpretation Center, or indeed at the base of the lighthouse, and explore the lighthouse without physically having to climb the stairs or endanger themselves in any which way.
0: What aspect of the building would you say needed the most work or was the most challenging to work on?
3: I think access on the stairs. So as it is, the staircase itself is a stone staircase. It's got a historical banister with a lovely brass handrail. There are things nowadays in modern building regulations, these don't comply. So we've had to mitigate for that risk in the kind of footwear that people can wear and the age and the height of people that can go up. But also towards the top, there was a vertical ladder to get into the lantern at the top. And that has been adapted into still a ladder, still a metal ladder, but it's now at an incline. So it makes it easier for people to get up and down. But it's still, I mean, it's called climbing the lighthouse. It is not for everybody, but I think a lot of people can do it. So that has had to be taken into account to be done sensitively so you don't lose that character of the space.
0: Now, as some of our colleagues here at GBC have had, some sneak peeks of they've been filming a report and I've had a look and it looks beautiful inside. So for those who, of course, have never been inside, paint a picture for us.
3: When you enter the ground floor, we've had the marble, black and white checkerboard marble tiles restored. They were under lino and they were covered in sticky glue. So that was a really great decision that was made to buff those up. There's also an area that might be a little bit unsightly to the eye, but everything has a story. There's a large concrete plinth breaking up the tiles, but that was where the generator was stored. That was for backup for the light. The space itself, I think what is quite interesting is the sensory. When you enter the space, it's a very echoey space, and I think people might not realise that. So when you're on a tour, it's important that everybody doesn't talk over each other so they can then hear the stories being told. And then the climb up and that sense of, I think for me, it was a sense of awe as you climb the space and think, you know, that it is still a working lighthouse, and the importance that this building has had and still has to this day in keeping mariners safe. That comes across very strongly for me.
0: That's still a priority, of course.
3: Yeah.
0: Now, it's been 40 years since it was opened to the public, so why now?
3: Trinity House, I think it was time. I think Trinity House put it out for expressions of interest together with the government of Gibraltar. Christian and I had a chat, and we decided that we'd put together a proposal and go for it. And I think what we could bring as the Heritage Trust, and with the experience that Right Tech have in what they've done on their sites in the Upper Rock, I think the non-profit element of the Heritage Trust and our statutory requirement to protect and promote Gibraltar's heritage, I think that was a real attraction for Trinity House, and we developed the project further, and here we are. So.
0: Just have to say, we've had a WhatsApp in from Leslie. I don't know whether you guys have heard of the film The Last Sun. It's a short dystopian film directed by locals Nigel Canepa and Orlando Chavretto. It premiered in June this year, and we've spoken to some of the actors and producers on the show in recent times. Leslie has been in touch with a photo of him as the lighthouse keeper in the film The Last Sun. So that may, awesome. If you haven't seen it already, you might want to.
1: I do want to see it, actually. See
0: how accurate it is. Yeah. So thank you very much, Leslie. 200-66-200 is a number to reach us on. So, I mean, it must have been a massive project. How are you feeling now that the public will soon be able to enjoy all your hard work?
3: Relieved, I think, but also excited. I mean, we are in soft launch phase, so there are teething issues, technical issues that we need to eke out. By most hands, nothing that's really surprised us. But I think we're just going to be improving on signage, public information, our online offering, and making sure that when people come to visit, first of all, that they know that we're open for visits, and that they come as prepared as possible to claim it.
1: It's about feedback, finding out what works, what doesn't work. Obviously, like you said, it's been decades since this has been open. And to be able now to do that, we'll be relying on the guides and on the people working behind the counters, the guests, the locals, to find the best way to improve this product and keep adding layers of professionalism to it.
0: I mean, have you had feedback so far from people wanting to book? Because I imagine there's going to be a really long waiting list of people who are dying to see inside.
3: Yeah, I mean, our website launched yesterday, so people can now book online. We've had a couple of teething issues there, but everything seems to be working fine now. The previous week, we tested it on Heritage Trust members who had access to like early bird tickets. So they've gone up, they've given us feedback. I think the biggest issue we find is people not reading the terms and conditions and appearing with the wrong footwear, which, you know, we've managed to accommodate and give alternative tours, but if people just read and make sure that they understand the reasons why they need to have closed toe shoes, then it's ultimately for the safety to be able to climb it happily and successfully.
0: Yeah. Lovely. Well, Chris, you've always got a lot of different projects on at once, so what else are you working on at the moment?
1: Right now, we are restoring Princess Caroline's battery. That's more colloquially known as Three Flags. And that was a battery completed in 1905. And our focus there is to create a new interpretive space dedicated to World War I Gibraltar. So more often than not, unfortunately, World War II can sometimes overshadow World War I. But there are some incredible stories that have yet to be fully explored and told to the wider public. And we're working with Richard Garcia, Francis Francato, Jennifer Ballantyne, Pereira at the Garrison Library, and being able to, I think, tap into that level of expertise and that level of enthusiasm is going to transpose really well onto the type of interpretation we're looking at, the artifacts we're going to show, the stories that we're going to tell.
0: Now, you're obviously taking all this history that you're learning, all this cultural preservation to heart, because you have recently become a member of the International Council of Museums. So what does that mean for you? You're taking this passion to a whole other level.
1: Yeah, because I think that Gibraltar shouldn't just be importing, it should be exporting. I think we have a store, we're going to be a small place, but we have something on par with much bigger jurisdictions. And with the people that I'm talking to locally, like the Heritage Trust, like Claire, who have that level of passion, that level of expertise, I want to take that and I want to take it outside of Gib and I want to showcase it. You know, I want to shout it from the tallest building and the highest mountain. And ICOM is going to give us the opportunity to do just that, as well as do something which I think is one of the most important paths to progress, which is talk to people, talk to experts, see what's working in other jurisdictions and bring that over to Gibraltar and apply that to our products and our tourism product.
0: So hopefully this will lead to perhaps future collaborations.
1: We're already talking to the British Museum and we do have something in hopefully in the pipeline with them. And I think that's going to be a very big deal for Gibraltar and a very big deal for the stories that we're going to be able to showcase.
0: How encouraging is it, Claire, for the Heritage Trust to have other organizations in Gibraltar and other people who are so willing and able to kind of help preserve Gibraltar's history and identity in this way?
3: It's critical. I mean, our heritage belongs to everybody. And, you know, as a heritage professional myself, someone who went off to study at a time when people were telling me, why are you going to study that? There's no job for you in Gibraltar. And it's something I'm really passionate about creating for our young people that come back, to create that industry where there are places, there are roles for people to be heritage information officers, heritage managers, heritage educators, and create that sector, which I think we're lagging behind severely in our community. So
0: what advice would you give students who are perhaps thinking about university degrees, or what kind of route did you take, or would you recommend for those who are interested in the field?
3: I did archaeology and then museum studies and then went into heritage management after that. I would tell people to go for with what you love. The heritage is not the most well-paid of careers, but
0: you have to make it.
3: Absolutely. But and it takes a lot of volunteer work before you get into it, because everywhere you apply, they'll ask you for experience, and you don't always have the experience if you haven't. So there's a lot of investment that you do at the beginning. But I'd tell people to just keep doing what you love and reach out to organisations like the Gibraltar Heritage Trust. Look out, follow us, and know we've been offering summer placements, for example. I'm asking for volunteers. Get involved and volunteer, let us know that you're out there, and then you'd never know what's out there on the horizon in the future.
0: Yeah. Lovely, thank you. Well, before we wrap up, just a reminder of the Lighthouse website for those who want to make the most of the soft launch.
3: Yeah, so it's GibraltarLighthouse.com.
0: Very easy.
3: Very easy. Yeah.
0: Well, thank you both. We've been hearing from Claire Montado from the Heritage Trust and Christian Wright of Wright Tech Media to discuss the restoration of Europa Point Lighthouse and this really exciting opportunity now for the public to explore one of our most historic landmarks for the first time in more than 40 years. That's all from Gibraltar today. Harriet Seed is next on Radio Gibraltar. Enjoy your afternoon.
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4: From the GBC newsroom at 2. Number 6 says a significant increase in sales has been reported by some local traders since provisional implementation on the treaty began a fortnight ago. According to the government, this has generated almost £1 million in import duties, as well as around £800,000 in transaction tax revenue. However, the opposition says this is at odds with the anecdotal evidence it's received from retailers. The GST says the government should publish the data on which its claims are based. Emergency talks are being held in Brussels today on last week's migration crisis in Ceuta. The talks were convened at Spain's request after last week's mass crossing into the territory, which left at least 88 people dead. And a man accused of attempted rape is standing trial at the Supreme Court. Nahuel Matias Sendin Saldana is accused of taking a 16-year-old girl into a disabled bathroom last April, where the incident allegedly took place. Your weather, a sunny day today, quite warm, highs of 33. That's the latest. I'm Claire Nunders.

Calvin Harris, Clementine Douglas and Blessings. If you have just tuned in, welcome. You're listening to Radio Gibraltar. It is coming up to 10 past 2. Harriet here with you. I hope you're having a good Tuesday. My brain is doing that thing today, you know, where it's like, it's Wednesday. It's actually Wednesday. You're halfway through. No, no brain. Why? Why do you just make me sad? Yes, it's definitely

a Tuesday. I hope you're having a great start to the week so far. I have to say hello to Tony, who has got in touch with today's post-lunch pick-me-up. He said for lunch today, he has had last night's pasta bake. That's the great thing about pasta bake, so Tony, there's always some left over for the next day. He has chosen this as his post-lunch pick-me-up. Very appropriate, Tony. It's the M People and Moving On Up.

John Cicada and Just Another Day. It is just another day today, and actually today is National Chocolate Chip Cookie Day. So if you haven't had lunch yet, I mean, it's 2:15, so you should have, I would imagine. But yeah, finish off with some chocolate chip cookies, or just have chocolate chip cookies for lunch. I'm pretty sure that's part of the balanced diet. The original chocolate chip dates back to 1938, invented by a lady called Ruth Wakefield. I think the story goes that she didn't have any cooking chocolate, so she just crunched up a bar of chocolate and put that in, and because it didn't melt properly because it wasn't cooking chocolate, ended up with the chocolate chip. I know far too much about the history of chocolate chips, but did you know that they are also the official state cookie of Massachusetts and Pennsylvania? We don't have a cookie in Gibraltar. What's our Gibraltar cookie? Get in touch. If Gibraltar has to have a national cookie, what would ours be?

0: The wonderful Lady Gaga and Hold My Hand, just coming up to 25 past two on Radio Gibraltar. Music on the way next from James Arthur, Ellie Goulding, Gala, and Freed From Desire is up first.
1: 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The Jesse Tree. Tony Hadley. Sophie Ellis-Bextor.
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0: James Arthur and Falling Like the Stars. If you haven't looked at Radio Gibraltar's social medias today, I'm talking your Facebooks, your Instagram, you might not realise we are actually having a little bit of a little mini competition. I came into work this morning and me and Kelly realised that we were both wearing polka dot dresses, and then Lucinda walked in and she was wearing a polka dot dress as well. So we decided, why not have a little bit of fun? I say fun, but it does involve maths. Basically, we posted a picture of us in our beautiful dresses on Instagram, Facebook, have a look, Radio Gibraltar. And we're asking you to guess how many dots we have in total, front and back on our dresses. There's also a little video, and you could be in. All you've got to do is guess how many, comment on the post, and I think the winner is going to be revealed tomorrow on Lucinda's show. And we've got a little video, we do a little spin in the video so you can see our beautiful floaty summer dresses in all their glory. And I'm watching it and all I can think is, you could have ironed the back of your dress, Harriet. God, wrinkles, what would your mother say?
1: I heard what you said.

0: 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It has just gone 20 to 3. We have got our little mini competition going on at the moment. I forgot to say what your prizes were. 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

Jonas Blue and Fast Car. Don't forget Stephen Bunting, an evening with him in aid of GBC Open Day is taking place tonight down at the Admiral Casino. There are still tickets available if you're wanting to get down there. Priced at £10 each, I think. Available on buytickets.gi. Remember, all proceeds from this event are going to a very, very worthy cause, which is GBC Open Day.

Mark Anthony. Tu Amor Me Hace Bien on Radio Gibraltar. It is coming up 2:05 to 3. Make sure you stay with us this afternoon. Plenty more to come. We are going to talk about sweat technology in the next 10 minutes or so. Make sure you stick around for that, yeah? Up now, it's Mojo and Lady.

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7: From the GBC newsroom at 3, the government says it's received encouraging feedback from traders who've reported a significant increase in sales in the 2 weeks since the treaty's implementation. However, the GST has called on the government to publish the data, saying the feedback it's received is that there's been no meaningful increase in customer numbers. Spain's Interior Minister, Fernando Grande Marlaska, is addressing media at emergency talks in Brussels. He's expected to defend Spain's handling of the crisis, insists the country remains fully committed to protecting the European Union's external borders, and argue that close cooperation with Morocco has been key to bringing the situation under control. And ballot papers for the election of the next Unite General Secretary have arrived in Gibraltar and will be delivered to members this week. In response to concerns about the recent postal disruption, a secure ballot paper drop-off point has also been set up at the Elliott Hotel. Your weather, a sunny day, highs of 33. That's the latest. I'm Claire Hernandez.
8: BBC News with David Harper. Big oil companies have reported record profits after the Iran war sent prices surging. Saudi Aramco has reported a 44% rise in the latest quarter, despite disruption caused by the conflict. Sarah Rogers reports.
9: This is the first full quarter of results since the Iran conflict began in February. Aramco, the world's biggest oil exporter, saw net income of almost $33 billion between April and June. Profits for British oil and gas producers Shell and BP and America's ExxonMobil more than doubled in the same period. US-based Chevron's profits climbed even sharper, from $2.5 billion last year to $12 billion in its second quarter. Oil prices have been volatile since the conflict began, with Brent crude peaking at above $120 a barrel, but falling back on the promise of talks. President Donald Trump has criticised oil companies for making too much money from the war.
8: A mass funeral has been held in Gaza City for 112 people whose bodies were trapped under the rubble of a residential block hit during an Israeli strike in 2023. Local officials say it's taken almost 3 years to retrieve the remains due to a lack of equipment and other shortages. From Jerusalem, here's Yolande Nell.
10: Footage from Gaza City shows the victims' remains lined up in rows, each covered with a Palestinian flag. Mourners said 40 children, 38 women and 7 people with disabilities were among those whose bodies were recovered in a recent operation by the civil defence, part of Gaza's Hamas-run interior ministry. They were members of one Palestinian clan made up of the Abu Sharia and Hosseinah families. All were killed when Israel targeted a multi-storey residential block in the Sabra neighbourhood in November 2023, 6 weeks after the deadly Hamas-led attack on southern Israel.
8: French officials say nearly 160 migrants have been rescued after their boat caught fire while attempting to cross the Channel to England. No casualties have been reported. Here's Simon Jones.
11: This was one of the largest rescues of migrants in the Channel that the UK and French Coast Guards have ever had to deal with. The overloaded dinghy had been on the water for several hours when its engine caught fire. The boat quickly broke up and the people on board ended up in the water. The dinghy was being shadowed by a French vessel, which issued a Mayday alert. A lifeboat from Eastbourne and a Border Force cutter joined the rescue operation. Everyone was accounted for and taken back to France.
8: Member states of the European Union

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1: Good afternoon, Tuesday the 4th of August. You're listening to Radio Gibraltar. Harriet here with you. Good afternoon. I hope you're having a fantastic day so far. If not, I hope I can make it that little bit better for you. Kicking off the 3 o'clock hour with Jubal and Ocean House.

local artist James Falsoon there, and Picture. Absolutely love that one. You're listening to Radio Gibraltar. I have got the wonderful Britney Spears on the way next. First up, though, do you know this one? Do you recognise this one? Bit of Texas and Summer Sun.

Britney Spears on Radio Gibraltar. Britney! I do love a bit of Britney Spears, I have to say. I do like that she has become one of those artists that has kind of transcended generations, if that makes any sense. So I was a big Britney fan back in my teenage years. I couldn't tell anybody because I dressed as a goth and goths aren't supposed to like pop music. So I was a secret Britney fan. And now, obviously, out and proud, loud and proud I am. My son just turned 18 and he is also a massive Britney fan. So I like that. I like that. God bless you, Britney. We are having some Westlife on the way on Radio Gibraltar next. I recently found out that Ed Sheeran helped to write this song. It gets everywhere, doesn't he? It's Westlife and Chariot.

0: Westlife and Chariot. Do you know what rhymes with chariot? Harriet. Sorry, I couldn't resist. Just gone 20 past three. You're listening to Radio Gibraltar. We have got music still to come in this hour from the lovely Benson Boone, the moody Edwin Collins, and the flighty Natalie Imbruglia. I couldn't think of a descriptive word for her.
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Edwyn Collins and A Girl Like You. Yeah, like you. I wanted to talk a little bit about sweat tech. Is this a term that you have heard? I have sort of read about this story before. This is the idea that your sweat can be converted into electricity. Have you heard about this? Researchers at the Tokyo University of Science in Japan investigating how sweat could be a viable energy source to power wearable technology. So they've invented a thin wearable patch that generates electricity directly from human sweat. I'm going to read some of the science stuff out. It uses an enzymic biofuel cell to capture the chemical compounds, especially lactate released in sweat, to convert them into power. When sweat comes into contact with the cell, the enzymes embedded in the patch trigger a biochemical reaction releasing electrons. I mean, we all knew that. We all knew that, didn't we? But honestly, I think this would be... I would never have to pay an electricity bill ever again. Do you know what I mean? I honestly, this week, these last sort of 4 or 5 days when it has been unbearably hot in Gibraltar, I believe I could have powered a very small city by myself.

Perry and Tears on Radio Gibraltar. Just wanted to let you know about something exciting that is taking place this week on The Rock for the little people in your household. A paper craft workshop. This is happening on Thursday, the 6th of August. So this Thursday, make your own artworks inspired by Mario Finlinson. Doesn't that sound absolutely amazing? This activity is suitable for ages 6 plus. Younger children must be accompanied by an adult. Taking place at the Gemma Gallery from 10:30 till 12 on Thursday. £5 per ticket with materials included, and you can buy those online at buytickets.gi.

0: Jess Glyn, Jack Jones and One Touch. Coming up to 4:15 on Radio Gibraltar. We are going to be discussing people freezers next, something that we could definitely do with investing in Gibraltar with our 30-degree weather we're having at the moment. Music still on the way in this hour from Lil Mix, Nick Jonas and Gut Punch Throat in there as well. On the way next, though, it is the wonderful Maroon 5.
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0: Maroon 5 on Radio Gibraltar. Now, as we are facing another hot week in Gibraltar, came across this story that I thought I would share with you. Japanese have invented a people freezer. It's basically a box that you go and you sit in it. It sits upright. It's a big box, big high roof. And you just sit in it for 10 minutes and it's supposed to just cool you down. It's like an air-conditioned box, basically. And I thought this was funny because if you've ever worked in hospitality, this is a trick that we already use. If you've ever worked in like a big restaurant, you know when the going gets tough, you just go and stand in the walk-in freezer for like 2 minutes.
1: I think my hair stopped growing. Is that even a thing? I haven't lost any of it, but something ain't the same. Maybe it's a metaphor. Is it even that deep? I think my hair stopped growing. Or is it me? I called Phil a couple times. He's probably sick of me. He said go easy on yourself, but what does that even mean? Sounds like good advice, but I just can't hear it right now.

Little Mix. Oh, I didn't wait for them to finish there. Little Mix and Touch. Coming up to 5 to 4, you're listening to Radio Gibraltar up next. It's definitely the song you want playing behind you when you do your first catwalk, isn't it? It's Roxette, and She's Got the Look.

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5: From the GBC newsroom at 4, the European Union has backed Spain's handling of the recent migration crisis in Ceuta, saying none of those who crossed reach the Schengen area. Following emergency talks, the EU announced plans to strengthen external borders and step up action against people smuggling networks. Spain says the mass crossing was coordinated by criminal organisations using online misinformation. The government says measures are in place to reduce noise, dust and fumes from the former Bayside and St Anne's School's construction site. This follows concerns from Glasses Estate residents, who say their complaints have been ignored. Number 6 highlights installation of CCTV as continuing investment in the estate and its commitment to improving the quality of life of the residents. And the Academy of Music and Performing Arts has won the Adjudicators Award at the UK's National Drama Festival. The Minister for Culture said Gumper's success is a celebration of Gibraltar's thriving cultural sector. Your weather, a sunny afternoon, highs of 33. That's the latest. I'm Claire Hernandez.
6: Good afternoon. You're listening to Radio Gibraltar. It has just gone 4 o'clock on Tuesday, the 4th of August. How is your day going so far? I hope it's going wonderfully. We're kicking off the 4 o'clock hour with Take That and Sweet July.

Any ideas at all? That is, in fact, an owl. It is International Owl Awareness Day. So if you see any owls, make sure you let them know that you're really aware of them today. But yeah, I just thought it'd be fun to play out some owl sounds on the radio. Why not? So I've looked up some weird ones. Would you believe that this is also an owl? Oh, wait, I've got to press play first. That would help. Yeah, see, I'm waiting for the hoo, but no, apparently a lot of owls don't make the hoo noise, and I feel like I've been lied to my entire life, but there we go. I'm going to finish with a joke, with an owl joke, because why not? What's an owl's favourite subject at school? Algebra. I'll see myself out.

Cat's Eye and Animal on Radio Gibraltar. Got a date for your diaries for something that the grown-ups might like to do. Sounds a bit rude, that, doesn't it? I'm talking about a charity wine pairing event, which is taking place next week, Thursday, the 13th of August, to be exact. Pairing Italian tapas with fine wine. Doesn't that sound delicious? I'm getting hungry. There will also be live music. This is taking place at My Wines. Welcome drinks at 7:30 p.m. Pairing will begin at 8 p.m. They are raising funds for cancer relief. If you are interested in this event, tickets are online and they are priced at £40 per person.

0: think she sounds really like Taylor Swift. That's not just me, is it? That's Gracie Abrams, and that's so true. 20 past four on Radio Gibraltar. I've got the lovely Taylor Swift on the way next. We'll do a comparison. Radio
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Cigala and Sweet Loving on Radio Gibraltar. Have you heard of space mirrors? If you haven't, I'm very pleased for you. This is a story I found. A company called Reflect Orbital has proposed using sunlight, or proposed putting giant mirrors in space to have, in quotes, sunlight on demand. They think it could be used for agriculture, solar farms, search and rescue, things like that, which sounds wonderful. I've actually been reading recently a science fiction book which did this. They literally put mirrors in space to help with farming on Earth. But that's in a book. That's in a fictional book. Are we really going to do this? A lot of people, a lot of much cleverer than me people have said why this is a very bad idea. Numerous reasons. Threat to species who are dependent on a clear night sky. Astronomical research, a lot of reasons. Also, we don't want giant mirrors in space. Come on. Come on. Really? Apparently, the FCC, who has approved this proposal, has said that those concerns beyond their scope. They only regulate communications by radio, television, wireless satellite. Well, thank you. Thank you, FCC. Thank you for weighing in here. It just sounds like an episode of Futurama, doesn't it? We're just going to put giant mirrors. I've got an idea. I have an idea. How about we all just protect the planet and stop coming up with absolutely insane ideas like putting giant mirrors in space?

Samba and Potential. Up next on Radio Gibraltar, one of the acts that is taking part in the GMF Summer Sessions in September. They will be performing on the Friday night, Friday the 4th of September. If you haven't got your tickets yet, what are you doing? Anyway, it's Rosario.

0: Rosario and Emil Colores on Radio Gibraltar. It is coming up 4:15. Music still to come from Outkast, Sabrina Carpenter. Up next, it's Justin Bieber.
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Justin Bieber on Radio Gibraltar. We are having a look at what's showing on GBC television tonight. Kicking off our evening showing at 7:30 with news in brief, followed by Making the Movies. Activate with Amber, episode 11 tonight at 8 p.m. Really, really enjoying that series. GBC News as ever, the time of 8:30 at 9 o'clock. We have an episode of Flashback. At 9:30, McCartney 321, Jib Talks at 10 o'clock. Two episodes from that, we've got Richard Buttigieg's Serendipity, When Accidents Meet Tenacity, and Melissa Bozzano, The Road Not Taken. Then at 10:30, Sports Locker will be here, and we wrap it all up at 11 o'clock tonight with GBC Late News. 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

Gypsy Woman. 5 to 5 on Radio Gibraltar. That's it for me today. Thank you so much for keeping me company this afternoon. It's been lovely. The lovely Cathy Sanchez is on the way next. She will take you through to 7 o'clock this evening when we have 70s at 7, 80s at 8, 90s at 9. You know how it is. And then the Breakfast Boys, Stefan and Robin, will be back with you tomorrow at 7 o'clock in the morning. Have a great night.

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6: From the GBC newsroom at 5, EU ministers have endorsed Spain's response to the south of migration crisis while agreeing on new measures to reinforce the bloc's external borders. Spanish Interior Minister Fernando Grande Marlaska said organised criminal networks orchestrated the mass crossing through disinformation. He also insisted south's status meant the integrity of the Schengen area had never been at risk. The government has rejected claims that Glasses Estate is the forgotten estate. Reacting to concerns raised by residents, Number 6 says all complaints from residents of the area have been addressed and the contractors will be held accountable where standards are not met. And ballot papers for the election of the next Unite General Secretary have now arrived in Gibraltar and will be delivered to members this week. In response to concerns about recent postal disruption, a secure ballot paper drop-off point has also been set up at the Elliott Hotel. Your weather, clear skies overnight with lows of 22. That's the latest. I'm Claire Hernandez.
7: BBC News with Moira Alderson. Big oil companies have reported record profits as the Iran war sent prices surging. President Trump has criticised oil companies for making too much money as a result of the war and demanded they lower their prices for consumers. Sarah Rogers reports.
8: This is the first full quarter of results since the Iran conflict began in February. Aramco, the world's biggest oil exporter, saw net income of almost $33 billion between April and June. Profits for British oil and gas producers Shell and BP and America's ExxonMobil more than doubled in the same period. US-based Chevron's profits climbed even sharper, from $2.5 billion last year to $12 billion in its second quarter. Oil prices have been volatile since the conflict began, with Brent crude peaking at above $120 a barrel, but falling back on the promise of talks.
7: Meanwhile, the US Secretary of State Marco Rubio has said there has been progress in discussions with Iran and Oman on getting more ships through the Strait of Hormuz. Iranian officials have said they're discussing a new mechanism with Oman. A mass funeral has been held in Gaza City for 112 people whose bodies were trapped under the rubble of a residential block hit during an Israeli strike in 2023. Our correspondent John Donison has this report.
9: In Gaza City, a mass funeral. Relatives carried the remains of more than 100 members of the same family, including 40 children, killed in an Israeli attack back in 2023. Each white body bag draped with a Palestinian flag and a photo of the dead. The remains were only recovered last month. It's estimated thousands more lie under the destruction. And Gazans are still dying in Israeli attacks.
7: John Donison with that report. French officials say nearly 160 migrants have been rescued after their boat caught fire while attempting to cross the Channel to England. Vessels from both Britain and France took part in the rescue after a blaze on board forced people to jump into the water. Simon Jones has this report.
10: The boat was actually initially carrying 162 people when it set off from a beach in northern France late yesterday. A short way into the journey, five people said they wanted to get off the boat and were rescued by the French authorities, but the others on board refused any help and continued their journey towards the UK. As the dinghy was reaching UK waters, the engine started to catch fire and people ended up in the water as the boat deflated. Now, a Mayday call was issued. It prompted a huge response from the emergency services.
7: This is Moira Alderson with the latest world news from the BBC.
11: Hi there, Cathy here on Radio Gibraltar for your Tuesday evening. Hope you're doing well and thanks for tuning in. Charlie Puth on the way in a little bit. Dua Lipa coming up as well. But starting off with Medusa and Khalid.

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And when I was getting ready for work this morning, I clearly didn't get the memo, because not only Kelly, but Lucinda and Harriet all turned up to work today wearing

spotty dresses and all looking fabulous, I have to say. If you don't believe me, hop on over to the Radio Gibraltar Instagram page where you'll see a photo of all three of them rocking their spotty dresses. I mean, my skirt has like daisies on it. So I don't know if that kind of counts as spotty or not, but it's kind of adjacent, right? Well, if you want to go to Instagram and check out this photo of our three lovely ladies in their spotty dresses, do you think you can guess how many spots there are on all three of their dresses? Because if you leave a little comment with your guess, you could win some spotty inspired sweeties. If you guess it right, or kind of the closest person to get it right. So hop on over to the Radio Gibraltar Instagram page, leave your guess, how many spots are there on all of their dresses, and you could be walking away with some lovely sweet treats as a result. But make sure that you tune in to Lucinda's show tomorrow morning, because she will be announcing the winner of that little fun competition that we've put together for you today.

Dance the Night, Dua Lipa on Radio Gibraltar. Olivia Rodrigo's Stupid Song is on the way soon. I don't think it's stupid, by the way. It's literally called Stupid Song. That's coming up in a few minutes after this from Bad Bunny. Nueva York.

0: Olivia Rodrigo, Stupid Song on Radio Gibraltar for your Tuesday evening. Gabrielle on the way soon, and an oldie but a goodie from Ed Sheeran on the way next. We're also going to be talking about box office records.
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Now, it's no secret that people seem to absolutely love their superheroes. But people seem to love Spider-Man the most, because the newest Spider-Man film, Brand New Day, released just a few days ago. I think it was Wednesday or Thursday, something like that, of last week. And it's had the biggest opening weekend in box office history. I'm not talking about the biggest opening weekend of this year or the last 5 years. I'm talking about the biggest opening weekend ever. And it's somehow beaten Avengers Endgame from, you know, years back. And that film has, I don't know how many superheroes, hundreds, I have no idea, but it has a lot of superheroes in it. So apparently Spider-Man comes up on top compared to all those other superheroes, at least with box office numbers anyway. So that begs the question, do you think Spider-Man is the best superhero of all time? Or do you have a different favorite superhero? Let me know. Do get in touch on 200-66-200. Call me, send me a WhatsApp. You can email studio@radiogibraltar.gi or get in touch through the Radio Gibraltar app and let me know. Is Spider-Man your favorite superhero? Or do you have another favorite superhero?

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We were talking earlier about our favourite superheroes, and judging by the WhatsApp messages that I've received, there seems to be two clear top tier superheroes. Batman and Spider-Man are the ones that have been mentioned the most, and I think we should put this to the test. Maybe in a handful of years they should do like Barbenheimer craze from a few years back and have a Batman film and a Spider-Man film come out at the same time, and then we will know for sure which one would come out on top.

0: Your Way surfaces on Radio Gibraltar for your Tuesday evening. You're listening with me, Kathy. Thanks for tuning in this evening. Chapel Roan is coming up in just a little bit, right after David Guetta and Ray.
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Well, cultural services have been very busy this summer hosting storytelling sessions for kids in different spots around the Rock. They had one this morning at the Mario Fullinson Gallery, but they have one more up their sleeve next week, next Tuesday, the 11th of August. The theme this time round is The World Around Us. That's happening at the Alameda Education Zone. And if you want to take your kids along, book your place by calling 200 78 000.

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5: From the GBC newsroom at 6, the European Union has backed Spain's handling of the recent migration crisis in Ceuta, saying none of those who crossed reached the Schengen area. Following emergency talks, the EU announced plans to strengthen external borders and step up action against people smuggling networks. Spain says the mass crossing was coordinated by criminal organisations using online misinformation. The government says measures are in place to reduce noise, dust and fumes from the former Bayside and St Anne's School's construction site. This follows concerns from Glasses Estate residents who say their complaints have been ignored. Number 6 highlights installation of CCTV as continuing investment in the estate and its commitment to improving the quality of life of the residents. And the Academy of Music and Performing Arts has won the Adjudicator Award at the UK's National Drama Festival. The Minister for Culture said Gumper's success is a celebration of Gibraltar's thriving cultural sector. Your weather, clear skies overnight, lows of 22. That's the latest. I'm Claire Nandes.
6: Oil prices have fallen by as much as 5% after two senior US officials once again talked up the possibility of an emerging diplomatic breakthrough to reopen the Strait of Hormuz. The US Secretary of State Marco Rubio said the Treasury Secretary Scott Bessent expressed hopes a deal might even be done in the next 1 or 2 days. That's despite Tehran having dismissed President Trump's claim on Monday that talks were about to resume. Mr. Bessent was speaking to the American network CNBC.
7: We are in talks with the Iranians, and I think there is a chance we may have a deal today or tomorrow to open the strait and it moved towards a more normalized position in this conflict.
6: A mass funeral has been held in Gaza City for 112 people whose bodies were trapped under the rubble of a residential block that was hit during an Israeli strike in 2023. John Donison has this report.
8: In Gaza City, a mass funeral. Relatives carried the remains of more than 100 members of the same family, including 40 children, killed in an Israeli attack back in 2023. Each white body bag draped with a Palestinian flag and a photo of the dead. The remains were only recovered last month. It's estimated thousands more lie under the destruction.
6: French officials say more than 170 migrants have been rescued after their boat caught fire while attempting to cross the channel to England. Vessels from both Britain and France took part in the rescue near the sea border between the two countries. No casualties have been reported and all the migrants have been returned to France. It's one of the biggest maritime rescue operations in the Channel in recent years. Member states of the European Union have praised Spain's response after more than 70,000 people illegally entered its territory of Ceuta from Morocco last week. It had been suggested that Spain should be suspended from the Schengen Agreement, which allows free movement. However, a video conference, the EU's migration chief blamed the mass illegal entry on disinformation and people smugglers. Here's our Europe correspondent, Nick Beek.
9: In the last few days, governments across Europe have seen how far-right, hard-right parties have really been making capital and focusing on these scenes. And also, there's been a suggestion that Russian media and elsewhere has really amplified this, trying to sow discord within the European Union. And also, there was a suggestion that in the first place, this mass movement of people was sparked by some sort of online hoax that promised people that they'd get Spanish passports if they made their way to Ceuta, which of course simply wasn't true.
6: World News from the BBC.
10: Hi there, you're listening to Radio Gibraltar with me, Cathy, on your Tuesday evening. It's about 6:05 at the moment. Tyler and Starship on the way soon, and are you fed up of summer? We'll be chatting about that as well after Shania Twain.

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0: If you're heading to Prince Edward's Road, you have to get there via King's Yard Lane, Town Range, Hardgraves, that kind of way, because they're doing some works at the main entrance to Prince Edward's Road. There was one cruise liner in port today. It's been and gone, so I hope that the passengers on the MSC Virtuosa had a pleasant time here on the Rock today. 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

0: to Radio Gibraltar on this Tuesday evening. Hello to Bev. She's been in touch and said it's simply been too hot for her today, too hot to handle. Now, I don't know if you caught the breakfast show this morning, Bev, because they were talking about unpopular opinions, and Stefan and Robin specifically were talking about their favorite seasons, and Robin said that an unpopular opinion that he feels is that he said that for him, summer is not only overrated, but he would say it is the worst out of the four seasons. And you can imagine that caused quite a debate both between Stefan and Robin, and with many of the listeners getting in touch. And one of the talking points that was brought up in this debate was about the sand that you bring home from the beach. And look, I'm someone who loves the beach, okay? But even I can agree with this, because in the words of Anakin Skywalker in Star Wars,
1: it's coarse and rough and irritating, and it gets everywhere.
0: Yeah, it certainly is. Somehow, however much you sweep the floors, there is sand that still gets left behind, and you'll be finding sand in your house until Christmas. It's a pain. But maybe because of that, you find the pool much more practical. And if you're someone who goes to Europa Pool instead of the beach, and you happen to be at Europa Pool tomorrow, why don't you say hi to Kelly and the rest of the crew? Because Gibraltar Today will be going live from Europa Pool tomorrow between 1 and 2 o'clock. So yeah, Gibraltar Today will be at Europa Pool tomorrow between 1 and 2 o'clock.

0: pretty impossible not to sing along to that one. Lala from Jetstream here on Radio Gibraltar. In a little bit, we'll be chatting about how Olivia Dean turned down an opportunity that most artists would kill for.
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Olivia Dean now, and she has turned down the opportunity to headline Glastonbury next year. She says that she'd rather focus on making more music. Now, it's a bit of too much of a coincidence, maybe, that Harry Styles is also one of the main acts for next year's festival. And rumour has it that they were somewhat of an item not that long ago. So they say this got nothing to do with Harry Styles, but I don't know. I'm just kidding. Maybe she genuinely does want to focus on her music. And to be fair, she's done super well this year. One of her songs, the one with Sam Fender, is like still at the top of the charts. It's been there for like 19 weeks or something crazy. So she doesn't need Glastonbury, does she? She's doing pretty well without it, I'd say.

Ocean House by Newell on Radio Gibraltar. The GHA Mobile Health Unit will be back at Edinburgh Estate down by Bishop Ganesha House tomorrow and Thursday from 9 o'clock to 1 o'clock in the afternoon, offering well-being health checks to anyone who wants to pop on over there.

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1: Refuge by Dermot Kennedy on Radio Gibraltar for your Tuesday evening. 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Queen B, aka Beyonce, is on the way next.
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It's about 7:15 at the moment. And on GBC television this evening, well, Activate with Amber is on at 8 o'clock this evening. Then GBC News follows that at 8:30. Then at 9, one of my absolute favourites, Flashback, will be on from 9 o'clock. Then after that, at 9:30, there's an interesting documentary series, McCartney 3-2-1. It's all about the legend that is Paul McCartney, with episode 4 will be on at 9:30 this evening. And then from 10 o'clock, Gib Talks will be on GBC television.

24/5 by Mimi Webb on Radio Gibraltar. Coming up now at 70s, sorry, at 7. 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